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2: Nebraska starting to pull away, 31-13, Big Red, early fourth quarter. Let's head back down to Jessica Cootey on what's probably a pretty excited Rob Seco sideline.
3: Absolutely, and it's been fun to watch how this sideline celebrates Vincent Genitone. Luke Lindemeyer just called this a legacy game. He said, Vincent Genitone, legacy game. But probably the most excited guy on the sideline was Makai Nelson, which was awesome. He's such a great teammate. He came over, gave the offensive line a lot of love. Also, Jasir Whittington hasn't sat down at all, and he is fired up. In fact, after that last defensive stop, they had to make him come sit down to get a breather. But he is having a lot of fun over here and also was involved in that last touchdown as well.
4: You think of it tonight. The Huskers, defensively, both ends of the ball, they certainly have not played to what their potential is. When you look at it, they've had six sacks tonight, nine tackles for loss. You're up 18 on the road in Big Ten play.
5: Yeah.
4: I mean, they've done a lot of things well tonight, but there's also so much room to grow.
5: Absolutely. There's been some sloppiness in the penalties, you know, some leaky yardage on some inside runs. But when you look at the havoc plays, they've been there creating the turnovers, two turnovers, three, another forced fumble that they weren't able to get. And when you get your offense to establish that fourth quarter drive like that, you just march right down the field. That's just a thing of beauty, and that's what you got to do in conference play on the road, is step on their throats. And Nebraska certainly did that right now in the fourth quarter.
4: That sideline report with Jess is brought to you by Rob Seco, independent seed company, helping farmers get more for every acre. Whipple's kickoff here from John Hole, Whipple's Hybrids, the corn company. 31-13, Nebraska, 10:05 to go. Still 10 minutes to bring this one to a conclusion, but the tarps are completely off in that student section. They're waving their shirts around. Short kickoff. Kenneth Williams, former Huskers, got it at the four right half. To the 10, 15, streams along the numbers. Wrapped up. Keelan Smith wrangles him up and throws him down at the 20. Multiple flags down at the 35 on the return. So this could be coming back even further.
5: Yeah, it's usually in this area of a holding. Rarely do you see anything go against the kickoff team where they throw that.
4: We've seen some wonky flags tonight. So.
5: We certainly have.
4: Well, they're gonna back them up here. By the way,
6: during the return,
4: Maryland
6: holding return team number 30. The ball be placed half the distance to the goal line from the end of the kick. First down and 10.
4: They're gonna put this at the 10-yard line. Maryland comes into Memorial Stadium next week for homecoming. That'll be a 3 o'clock kick and 11 a.m. start to our coverage. They lost 54-3 today at home against UCLA.
5: UCLA is a good football team. We were talking that before. You were very impressed with UCLA.
4: Yeah, great running game. First and 10 on 10. Milivojevic, the crowded box, has two receivers to his left. Handoff, Patterson. He's smushed. Riley Van Poppel throws the bones for a loss of two. Back to the 8-yard line.
5: That's what I'm talking about, Riley Van Poppel. Way to rep that 44. McDougal brought in the pressure. If Van Poppel wasn't getting there, McDougal certainly was.
4: Second and 12, 0-8 for the Spartans. Two wide left, one right. Milivojevic, 13 of 18 through the air, 134. They've run for just 34 yards. Again, the sacks have hurt that number. Snap to Milivojevic. Back pedals to his own goal line. Three-man rush, slides left, squares the shoulders, hit as he throws, left sideline, throws it away. Cade Petschak was right in his face mask. He just had to throw that thing away far side.
5: Yeah,
4: Fred Moore was in the area.
5: Cade was just kind of hanging out over there. He knew he was going to get moved over to his area. He was kind of waiting. Just saying, okay, wait, yep, okay, now I'm going to go get him. And there was nothing there. Nebraska did a good job on the back end picking up the...
4: It was almost like a QB spot.
5: Yeah, it was. It was, 100%.
4: So third and 12 at the 8. The Huskers can get a quick three and out, get good field position on the flip side to deliver a dagger. Two wide each way, right hash. Milivojevic as Parrish left hip. Snap, blitz comes. picked up. Own goal line. Milivojevic throws right. Caught at the 20-yard line. He's right near the sticks. He needed the 20, and his forward progress is stopped at the 19 by Danny Odom. He's going to be a yard shy. He got 11 yards. He needed 12, and it's going to be fourth down. I mean, what do you do here with 9 minutes to go?
5: I mean, it looks like they're going to go for it. It's a tough spot here.
4: And they put it to at the 19 and a half. So you need an inch.
5: Yeah, this is, I mean, right now you're down three scores. You got to get some momentum going for this offense.
4: They might challenge this spot. Pat Fitzgerald in his first year, 17 seasons as the head man at Northwestern.
6: The ruling on the field of a first down is under further review.
4: Hoogemeyer official review, the right seed right here with local service and world-class corn and soybean products backed by Corteva Agriscience. 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But Pat Fitzgerald, you would imagine it wouldn't have taken him long to get another job after how Northwestern ended. And for him, I mean, he is just a solid head coach, made Northwestern a consistent winner. You know, obviously they didn't win to the level of a blue blood, but they were competitive in a very tough league.
5: Yeah, without a doubt. And I mean, just look at what he's able to establish there and what he teaches and coaches and how he operates. It's going to work in football for as long as this game is played. Good, strong defenses, not a lot of penalties. The teams don't beat themselves, play hard, sound, physical, fundamental. I mean, what program doesn't want a coach like that?
4: Meanwhile, Jeff Stravinsky took a quick look. Here's the call.
6: After further review, the ball was caught with the backside of the football beyond the 20-yard line, which was the line to gain. Results in a first down.
4: So, good challenge from Pat Fitzgerald, and that'll move the sticks. That's a big play there because, again, it would have been fourth and inches. Back near your own 20, you would have had to make a decision. Well, still 31-13 Nebraska. Clock moves now 8:40 to go. Two wide each way, right hash for Alessio Milivojevic. Marvis Parrish saddled right side. Snap, four-man rush, slings it right flat, twisting catch, Parrish, 25-30, dragged out from behind at the 26 by Owen Shambles. He has 11 on the pitch and catch, another first down for Sparty. Shambles has had a good night, had the interception, but he has a team high, now 8 tackles. Moving tempo, 8 minutes to play. Snap to Milivojevic, four in the pattern. Pocket closes, rolls left, slings it back across his body. Got Fred Moore at the 41, dances to the 45, and lunges between the hash marks to the 46-yard line. He's got 15 yards. Another Michigan State first down under 8 minutes to play.
5: Yeah, they brought Nebraska by pressure off the left side. Nowari was the guy dropping. He steps up as Milivojevic was looting the pocket, and that tight end just sat right in the middle.
4: Nebraska 31-13 lead. Snap. Milivojevic looks right. Slants it right. Caught by Bullard. Helmet high catch. Pinballs off contact. He was shoved forward to the 40-yard line outside the hash mark by Vincent Shavers. Another first down gain of 13. Playing a little loose coverage as well. So some of these completions are pitch and catch. 7-plus minutes to go. Snap to Milivojevic. Four in the pattern. Rifles over the middle. Caught. Twisting catch. Jaden Sabre, the tight end, chipped down by Jameer Khan at the 18-yard line. Gain of 22. Another Michigan State first down. They score quick. Still keeps this game with a pulse. 31-13 Huskers. Under 7 minutes to go. Tempo, two wide each way. Right hash to the 19. Milivojevic. Pocket crumbling. Slings one near right and sails out of bounds. Sailing over that front right pylon. Rodney Buller, the intended target. Danny Odom in coverage.
5: What a great time for an incomplete pass. They can shuffle out some fresh bodies. Those big boys up front are not moving off this field very quickly.
4: Kind of like a hockey line.
5: Yeah, I feel you. There's not, when you're up tempo, as D lineman, you're rushing the passer four or five downs in a row.
4: Well, second and 10 now officially from the 18 to the Huskers. Two wide left, two receivers tight right. Milivojevic came in 3-4 his record as a starter. Snap back to him, backpedals, looks left, throws left. Oh, it's intercepted! Andrew Marshall's got it at the 16-yard line. The INT might have delivered the dagger.
5: That was a long throw to be made by Milivojevic. and Marshall was sitting right on it. Just a simple out route. Such a long

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5: 6:43 to go, fourth quarter, Nebraska 31, Michigan State 13 on the horizon. 1-0 start to Big Ten play. Andrew Marshall, his second career pick. And for the Huskers, that's their third takeaway. Two picks and a sack fumble recovery tonight. The black shirts showed out in a big way.
6: Yeah, Creighton turnovers is huge on the road. It's obviously big any time, but you do this on the road, that gets this team now to +5 in the turnover margins of the first four games.
5: That'll certainly play. Huskers, Maryland on the horizon. We mentioned that back at Memorial Stadium. 6:43 to go. On 16, right hash snap to Calandria. Zone read handoff, Nelson bursts to the outside right, and he's brought down at the ankles by Devin Vaught. Maybe got back to the line of scrimmage, tripped up right at the 16 for no gain. Well, the first thing that will be asked, I'm sure, in the postgame presser is the status of Jamal Rhule and what that looks like moving forward. But I'm sure we'll learn more on Monday when Coach Rhule takes the podium.
6: Yeah, it looked like if he, you know, he was running up and down the sidelines in that first half initially. And you thought he was going to be able to come back in the game, but early in the season, Nebraska does have two other really good running backs as well, so no need to push it right now in the fourth game of the season.
5: And Makai Nelson, 11 carries tonight. Out of the pistol, second and 10 on 16. Hand off Nelson again. Patiently probes up the right hash. And he'll get 2 yards to the 18-yard line. Damari Malone, sophomore reserve linebacker, makes the hit. And we have a timeout call for Michigan State trying to preserve some clock. With 5:43 to go. You have a potential injury timeout. Clock is stopped. Trainers are on the numbers. Now they're being called back. Jeff Stravinsky, you tell me what's going on. It's Brendan Black. He was shaken up. Now he's going to be jogging off to the sideline. So Preston Taumua is now going to come in the game. Gibson Pyle. I thought I saw Taumua. It's Gibson Pyle who replaces him at right guard. Third and 8, own 18. Trips left, single man right. Calandria claps for it. Four-man rush, steps up, will take off and run. Bangs it out right to the 20, 25, accelerates for a first down, and dives right to the sticks. He's got a yard past it to the 27, and Caleb Wheatland, the linebacker, he is now slow to get up, and Matt Rule's trying to help him to his feet. That's the replacement to the injured linebacker, Brady Pretzlaw.
6: I mean, this is...
7: It'll be first down in Nebraska.
5: I don't know if they have enough guys on the 2D.
6: I mean, they have gone through a lot of players tonight.
5: The Medica first down for Calandria, who has led the way in rushing tonight. He's run for 63 yards. The crowd has thinned out.
6: A lot of red here, though.
5: Yeah, there's a lot of red across the way. Jess, how's it going down on the sideline? What's the mood like for the guys down on the surface?
8: Yeah, they're having a little bit of fun. I do want to give you guys an update. Jamal Rhule has been down here. He's had his helmet, but I think obviously out of precaution, and the fact that they've been getting lots of contributions from other guys in that room, just allowing him to take it easy here for the second half. But he has been in the huddles. He's been in the running back huddles. He's been trying to observe and be a sponge. He's been looking at the iPad, watching the play.

0: as they've unfolded here. And Ja'Cory Barney as well. We mentioned that he was in the tent during the first half, and he just he tweaked something and was limping a little bit, but he's been down here. He's been in the huddles. He's had his helmet, but probably out of precaution, keeping him sidelined as well.
1: Yeah, so we'll learn more during the week, but the lasting image of him essentially sprinting out of the locker room, Jamal Rule, that is, was certainly a good sign. That was earlier. Well, 5:15 to go. 31-13 Nebraska. First down scramble for Calandria of 9 yards. Puts the ball out to the 27. Now you're in clock chewing time.
2: What we like to call the four-minute drill.
1: That's right.
2: You just run, run, run. Drain this clock. Make them use all their timeouts. And put this thing to bed.
1: Meanwhile, Brendan Black did exit. He did run off, and he still is on the sideline. Gibson Pyle's at right guard. Had a really good camp, Gibson Pyle. First and 10, Nebraska 28, right to left. Two tight ends right. Calandria shotgun set. Mosey Velcro's right hip. Snap to him. Hand off in the mesh point. Mosey up the middle, drags forward for a gain of a yard to the 29-yard line.
3: Timeout.
1: Michigan State starts to use some of their timeouts. That is their second timeout of the half, so they have one remaining. Line of scrimmage play, that was a big key coming in. What have you seen on both sides, Jay?
2: Yeah, I thought it's been spotty. I'll say that. I'd like to see it a little more consistent on the D-line. Again, we knew coming to this game, Michigan State wanted to utilize a lot of outside zone run, and Nebraska shut that down. The interior stuff, that's where they were able to establish some momentum. Now a lot of that was up-tempo. Offensively, they struggled a little bit on picking up some blitzes with some movement as well. But when they kind of bring Bonner into the backfield and utilize the fullback, that run game was almost flawless on that drive, that last touchdown drive. So he's back there again, so I love this look that Nebraska has.
1: Second and 9, Nebraska 29-yard line, pistol set. Nelson is the pistol back, handed off to him. Jump cuts to his right over the center into a crowd to the 31. He's got 2 more yards. Michigan State will use their third and final timeout with 4:26 left in regulation.
3: Team timeout.
1: Nebraska 31-13 lead. So they have no more timeouts left. They're really trying to get the ball back here. Third and 7 on the horizon. Stick with us after we hit triple zeros here in the fourth quarter. We'll have the Matt Rule post-game show. Ben McLaughlin will anchor that from the radio booth here. We'll get our final thoughts from the booth. Jessica Cootie will have Matt Rule down by the locker room. And then Matt Coney anchors our fifth quarter show with highlights, a recap of this one. Look at the stats and some of the scores around the country. And then it's the locker room show. Jessica Cootie will have a reaction from the players. And it's Big Red Reaction. Tommy Armstrong will co-host with, of course, Matt Coatney tonight. So make sure you call in your reactions late into the night. Well, third down and 7, Nebraska 31. Three receivers right. Quinn Clark facing press coverage left. Nelson, the running back left. Lindenmeyer motions left. Off the snap, play action fake. Calandria launches deep right side. Gilbert's got it. Twist and catch. And he's angled out of bounds. Near the 30-yard line, they'll say he stepped out at the 31.
2: What a throw. I was expecting them to maybe run this thing to take some more time on the clock. They said nope. He goes to his favorite wide receiver, Gilmer, to the boundary side. Great throw, great catch. And that's all going to do it in this game.
1: Well, that puts Kwasi Gilmer over 100 yards, a 38-yard gainer. That's his first career 100-yard receiving performance. Catches a 44, now 38. Under 4 to play, 31-13 Nebraska. First and 10, 31 of Michigan State. Play fake, slanted over the middle. That's caught by an Isaiah Hunter at the 20-yard line. Spun down by Devin Vaught. Another medic of first to the 19. Give him 12 yards.
2: This offense isn't satisfied, obviously.
1: That's right.
2: They're saying, the heck with it.
1: That's the first catch from Hunter, by the way.
2: You see him in a run game. Try to utilize him getting the ball in the backfield a little bit tonight. Wasn't very successful. But I love the aggressiveness by Nebraska in this last 3 minutes of this football game.
1: Yeah.
2: They said, hey, we're not done yet.
1: goes back to the foundation, the culture, the competitive spirit. Game isn't over until it's triple zeros. First and 10 at the 19 of Michigan State. Here the chance. Hand off. Nelson bobs left and jukes over the tackle and cut off at the 17. The Husker power chant with just over 2 minutes to go in the fourth quarter. That's all you hear. Underneath almost a full moon overhead.
2: It's a thing of beauty. Nothing better than that chant on the road as well. You got to love it.
1: Meanwhile, Sean Hammerbeck, who's a reserve offensive lineman, he's on the field with 87. He's worked with the scout team at the tight ends this week. Let's listen in to some of the chants you hear in the background. Kind of faint at the moment. We'll go Big Red. Second and 8 at the 17 of the Spartans. Calandria has Nelson right hip. Two tight ends right. Give it the mesh point. Nelson up the middle. Surrounded and tugged backward by Trey Lyle. Got maybe a yard to the 16. 2 minute timeout is now here. 2 minute timeout presented by your local Nebraska Kubota dealers. 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
1: Coming out of the two-minute timeout, fourth quarter, Nebraska 31, Michigan State 13. Back at our Acres Broadcast Center, shout out to Josh Hilkeman, Camden Cone, doing their thing. Sure, we've had a bunch of interns in and out as well. Appreciate their hard work back at our Acres Broadcast Center. Ben McLaughlin getting ready to go back to work here in just a couple of minutes. Jay, your overall 30,000-foot view of tonight.
2: Yeah, this is what you want. You go on the first true Big Ten game on the road. You knew it wasn't going to be easy. You knew it was going to be a tough fourth-quarter battle. I thought this game would be a little closer. But Nebraska did a great job of creating turnovers and just being really opportunistic. And, again, the big playability that this offense has shown. And Michigan State has struggled giving up some big plays defensively, and Nebraska's taken advantage of that fully. A lot of things can be better, right? You're always going to have issues, coachable moments for this staff. But you go on the road, and you're up by three scores with 2 minutes left in the fourth quarter, and you know Michigan, this has kind of been a house of horrors for us as very recently.
1: Yeah, last win here, Jay, 2012.
2: Yep, that Jamal Rule fade route in this end zone that Nebraska's heading into right now.
1: Yeah.
2: But he said, if you talk to every single Nebraska fan, he said, you're up 31-13 with 2 minutes left in the fourth quarter, they would have signed up for this in a heartbeat. I think Nebraska's, the emotions and the buy-in are become even better and higher with this team. Now you get your first Big Ten road win of the year.
1: Well, for the Huskers, in the driver's seat of a 3rd and 8 at the 17-yard line. How aggressive do they get? Makai Nelson's the single back. Two receivers right, two tight ends right. Snap. The boot at right. Calandria runs to the 15 outside. The numbers tripped up trying to get the edge, and he slams the football in frustration. Tripped up at the 12. He's got 5 yards. And a 4th down and 3. We'll see if we see Kyle Cunanan here or if they just try to run for it here on fourth down and about 4.
2: Imagine you're hurt.
1: That's the 10th time that Calandria has taken off.
2: Probably take this all the way down and call a timeout and have a quick discussion on what you want to do. But be a great time to tack on another 3 points, in my opinion, but I'm not the head man down the field as well.
1: Meanwhile, looking at this score, Wisconsin beat Penn State tonight. A 14-0 fourth quarter was the difference.
2: In Happy Valley, too.
1: Yeah, I mean, there's...
2: That's a big win for Fickle.
1: That's huge. I mean, that's a top
2: big win. Yeah.
1: And they're top 15, Penn State. So when people say, oh, you beat an injured Michigan State team, this, that, and the other, just look at some of the scores.
2: No, it's, college football's goofy this year. You know, Ben and I were talking in pregame. There's just... This is like last year, Indiana was that team that was had their dominance. And it just... You know, Miami's you know, kind of maybe that team this year. Again, they haven't played a whole lot yet this year. This thing's college football's wide open this year. That's a beautiful thing about it. But you go on the road in the Big Ten. The Big Ten's brutal. It is absolutely brutal. And if you just slip up ever so slightly, man, you can lose any Saturday.
1: So for Nebraska, this will be their first Big Ten opening win since 2019. We'll get them to 4-0, first 4-0 start since 2016. Well, fourth and four, offense is on the field at the 13. Calandra shotgun set, play action fake, looks right, fires, back right of the end zone, broken up, looking for Kwasi Gilmer. Andrew Brinson had great coverage, broke it up. Gilmer had his hands on it, couldn't bring it down to the ground. It'll be a turnover on downs with 66 seconds to go.
2: Don't mind the play call. Look to your favorite guy.
1: Gilmer had that 44-yarder to get the scoring started for the Huskers into that end zone to our right as the sun was just starting to set. Nebraska led through 1-7-3. They outscored Michigan State 17-7 going into half. Only 3 points allowed in the second half. First and 10 on 13. Milivojevic and Michigan State takes over. A lot of reserves in for Nebraska. Handoff over right tackle. Marvis Parrish is wrapped up, brought down. Mason Goldman brings him down at the 15. Derek Wacker's in there. Caleb Benning on the field. Justine Shiggs are the safeties. You have Buford at the nickel. Evans Odom, the corners. Merritt also is out there at one of the linebackers. He had a sack tonight. You have Jeremiah Jones at one of the edge rushers. Final 35 seconds. Milivojevic. Zone 15 out of the pistol. No big red chance. Rain down. Handoff Brandon Tullis. So a big hit at the 17-yard line on the right hash. Deliver the boom. And
2: is that Mr. Wacker again? In
1: it
2: there?
1: Was.
2: Yep.
1: Derek Wacker, of course, delivers the hammer. And that will do it. The Huskers to 1-0 in Big Ten play. Formerly a house of horrors here in East Lansing. The Huskers get their first win at Spartan Stadium since 2012. And they win this one going away. Final score, Nebraska 31, Michigan State 13. Hit all zeros, both teams exchanging handshakes. There were some bumps and bruises, some injuries tonight. Those things can be addressed on Monday, but Nebraska is off to 4-0 for the first time in an opening month since 2016.
2: 2016, Mike Riley era. I think that team actually got off to a 7-0 start that year as well. But hats off to the Big Red tonight. That's what you want to do. Wasn't a perfect game by any means. But you came in here, handled business, created three turnovers. Defensively, a lot of havoc plays, sacks. A lot of things to get cleaned up heading into Maryland, but tell you what, coming here with an 18-point win on the road against a tough Michigan State team, that's a good way to start Big Ten play.
1: Well, certainly play. In a matter of moments, we'll have our player of the game as well. Jessica Cootie is down on the playing surface. Have that prayer circle that's taking place on the Spartans, so we'll have Jess with our player of the game as well. Some of the numbers, Huskers 370. Total yards at 257 for Michigan State. Leading rusher for Nebraska was Anthony Calandria. 10 runs for 66 yards. Mekhi Nelson was also close to two rushing scores tonight. Finishes up with 15 for 61 and a touchdown on the ground. But the story of the night, Vincent Genitone.
2: That was.
1: A receiving touchdown, a rushing touchdown. The North Platte kid with the night of his life here in East Lansing, Michigan. which was a huge difference in the separation in a final score of 31-13. Let's set it down on the playing surface. Player of the game is with Jessica Cootie.
0: Down here with Quasi Gilmer. Well, how good does this one feel for you guys to come on the road and get your first Big Ten win?
6: Shoot. It feels amazing just to prove everyone, you know, how good this team is.
0: How about Vincent Genitone and what he was able to provide for you guys tonight when Jamal Rule goes down?
6: Shoot, we're so proud of him, man. And it's just, it's a game of football. One person goes down, next person got to go up. But he did a really good thing for us and helped us win this game.
0: What does it say about the depth of this team? We saw a number of guys step up. Ja'Cory went down as well, but the depth that you guys have on this team.
6: Shoot, I mean, like I just said, one person goes down, the next player is going to go up. But we got depth on this team, and everyone could be a starter. Everyone could be the one.
0: All right, tell us about your touchdown. What a catch, what a throw. How exciting was that?
6: Shoot, so exciting. Great to have a deep ball, especially in a away game. Just, you know, silence out, everyone down, silence the crowd down.
0: How about this defense tonight?
6: Shoot, our defense are...
0: Our defense,
6: shoot, lights out, man. Andrew Mars, all them boys, man, they really like that.
0: Great win. Thanks for the time.
6: Thank you.
0: Quasi Gilmer here, guys.
1: All right, great stuff, Jess. Great stuff from Quasi Gilmer. His first career 100-yard receiving game at a catch of 44, catch of 38. Four grabs, 101 yards, and that 44-yard touchdown. They got the Huskers on the board tonight. Well, we're just getting started here on our post-game festivities. Nebraska defeats Michigan State 31-13. The Matt Rule post-game show will begin when you come back. This is Big Red Football.
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0: Nebraska 31, Michigan State 13. Nebraska comes into East Lansing and puts one on Michigan State. They out-yardage the Spartans tonight, 369-257. Nothing goes better with Husker Sports than Fairbury, made with premium cuts of beef and pork, and no byproducts or fillers. Fairbury is the official hot dog of Husker Nation. Ben McLaughlin, Kyle Crooks, Jay Moore with you as we await comments from Nebraska head coach Matt Rhule. Guys, we were just saying in the breaks, not often you come on the road and have a comfortable fourth quarter in the lead and have the lead. Again, like you guys were saying, not to belabor the point, but I think it's worth repeating at least one more time. Wasn't perfect, but to walk out of here in a conference game and with not having it be perfect and rack up a 31-13 win, I think you'll take that 8 days out of seven.
1: Absolutely. And it's never going to be perfect when you come on the road. There's always going to be issues, but what I take away from this game is the turnover margin. Your first big-time road game in the Big Ten. I mean, you create three turnovers, you take care of the football. And I will say Nebraska was fortunate to hop on the Ja'Cory Barney fumble and have that fumble from Klan to go out of bounds. But, you know, you're going to have those. You get the ball bounces in your right way. But that turnover margin was absolutely gigantic for Nebraska in this game. And they're able to get the run game established on the first drive in the fourth quarter to get that last touchdown. And it's I would have – you told me 31-13 – I would have signed up for that in a heartbeat. I thought it was going to be a little closer. Fast Fitzgerald teams are so well coached, and they had a ton of injuries. Hopefully all those guys will come out okay for them. But this is a great start to the Big Ten season.
2: Yeah, I mean, it was so far from the ceiling of what this team looks like. You had seven penalties on the road, too.
0: Yeah.
2: But you had nine total, two that weren't accepted. So you had more penalties than show up on the stat sheet. You had three and outs. You had two and outs to start the third quarter. Like, there was a lot of, yeah, the turnover on downs in plus territory. You had turnovers where you didn't cash in with points. So there's so much meat on the bone. But all that said, you won by 18 on the road, which is it's a good sign.
0: Some of us expected a big day out of Anthony Calandria.
2: That's right. Somebody who picked the quarterback in our pick. That's cheating.
0: 212 yards, two touchdowns, season high 10 carries. But I'm more interested in what your guys' thoughts are with the way he used his legs tonight.
1: Yeah, we finally saw, we saw him on some inside zones running in up the middle, and we just know he's going to have those carries more on the tucking the ball and running when the pass game isn't there. That's what he just provides, and we weren't used to that, having a quarterback do that. And that's just, and again, defensively, you got to try to corral a mobile quarterback that just puts more stress on your defense. And he took care of the football other than that one fumble that got one out of bounds, but never really forced anything into a sticky situation, threw the ball out of bounds, so he handled the ball really, really well in the first road game.
0: 212 passing yards, 10 carries, 66 on the ground for Anthony Calandria. Nebraska wins it 31-13. 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
16: 31-13, Nebraska defeats Michigan State in East Lansing. Welcome back to the Acres Broadcast Center in Lincoln. I'm Matt Cotney. What an impressive win for Nebraska tonight. And they start Big Ten play 1-0. And an impressive performance by Anthony Calandria, who was Nebraska's leading rusher today, 10 carries, 66 yards. Jamal Rhule did not play in much of this game after he got four early carries. We do not have an update on his condition. Let me tell you about a couple of important scores in the Big Ten. Wisconsin, with 14 unanswered points in the final 4 minutes, goes into Happy Valley and beats number 13 Penn State 24-20. The Nittany Lions blew a 17-point lead. I am glad I am not the host of Big Nittany Lion Reaction tonight. I'm also happy I'm not the host of Big Wolverine Reaction. Iowa goes on the road. They're trailing at the Big House to Michigan late in the game. And then, as time expired, Hank Brown found Reese Vanderzee in the left corner of the end zone on a 16-yard touchdown reception, and 17th-ranked Iowa defeated number 18 Michigan 20-19. Going on right now, in terms of former Huskers, Dylan Raiola is in, as Dylan Moore got knocked out of the game. 20th-ranked Oregon is leading at number 12 USC 10-7. They are midway through the second quarter. Earlier today in Big Ten play, Number three, Notre Dame blew out Purdue 49-10. C.J. Carr threw for three touchdowns and ran for another as Notre Dame easily won in West Lafayette. Seventh-ranked Ohio State also easily won. They defeated Illinois 42-19. Jeremiah Smith tied an Ohio State record with four TD catches in a big-time win in that one. Next week's Nebraska opponent, Maryland, got blown out today at home. UCLA went into College Park and improved to 4-0 on the season with a 54-3 thumping of Maryland. The Huskers take on the Terrapins next Saturday here at Memorial Stadium at 3 p.m. We'll return to Ben McLaughlin, Kyle Crooks, and Jay Moore in a few minutes here on our postgame coverage. Matt Coatney with you, but let's take a look at some of the numbers in this one. The Huskers outgained Michigan State 369-257. The passing yardage actually favored Michigan State 218-212, but the rushing yards, the black shirts were tough against the run. Now, Michigan State lost their best back early in the game. The final rushing numbers were Nebraska 157 and Michigan State just 39. As I mentioned, Anthony Calandria, the leading rusher for the Huskers, 10 carries, all scrambles, 66 yards. Makai Nelson did not start. Jamal Rule was the starting RB1 today, but Nelson got the bulk of the carries at running back. 15 carries, 61 yards, and a touchdown. Isaiah Mosey carried it seven times for 23 yards. And the native of North Platte, Vincent Genitone, three carries, 4 yards, a rushing touchdown, and a receiving touchdown today. We had Jamal Rule out of the locker room. He was held out. We won't know more until probably early next week until he is fully evaluated. He only had 4 carries, 4 yards early in the game. Through the air, Calandria was solid, if not spectacular, 15 of 27 for 212 yards and 2 touchdowns. And Quazi Gilmer had a career day with 101 yards on 4 catches. He was targeted 9 times by Calandria, and the Huskers were able to pick up 212 yards through the air. The defense really was good today. 6 sacks by the Blackshirts today for a total of 50 yards and losses, 10 tackles for losses. And after the game started with Michigan State with a huge lead in time of possession, it ends up just even. Both teams had the ball 30 times today. Nebraska was in the red zone 5 times. They scored 4 times. They outplayed Michigan State 68-60, and really that final drive with 6:13 left, Nebraska held on to the ball, didn't give it back. I'm sure on Big Red Reaction, people are going to be asking about penalties. They were problematic today. 7 penalties, 60 yards for Nebraska. Some of them were the defensive variety. Some of them were the offensive variety. Something Nebraska is going to have to get cleaned up. But you have to be impressed by the Blackshirts today, especially Owen Chambliss, who got his second career interception. He led the Big Red with 8 total tackles today. When he is on the field, that defense looks a lot better. The Huskers struggled when Michigan State went up-tempo, but they were able to bend but not break, outscoring Michigan State in the second half 7-3 and winning it on the road 31-13. And those fastbacks are brought to you by Allo Fiber, the official internet, TV, and mobile partner of the Huskers. 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I'm Matt Coatney in the Acres Broadcast Center at Memorial Stadium in Lincoln. Nebraska defeated Michigan State 31-13. Let's send it back to Spartan Stadium in East Lansing, Michigan. And here's Ben McLaughlin.
0: All right, thanks, Coach. Appreciate it. Nebraska 31, Michigan State 13. We are awaiting Matt Rule and his postgame conference thoughts as the Huskers improve to 1-0 in Big Ten play. Eager to get your thoughts, Jay, and we talked about this a little bit on the broadcast, was the splash plays defensively, the sacks, the TFLs, the disruption. Jasir Whittington was getting held all night and finally drew a holding call. I think it was the third quarter before they finally threw the hanky. But what did you think of Nebraska's defense and creating some of those TFLs and those plays behind the line of
1: scrimmage? Yeah, I thought that was huge for the defensive line and this defense. Those havoc plays, they've evolved that way. Not as many in that Ohio game, a few more in Bowling Green, a lot more against North Dakota. And then tonight, they let it rip. And they, again, didn't do anything too crazy. They brought some different pressure looks, but nothing differently than what we've seen in the first three games. But my big thing was, can this defense get home with four? And they did a good job with that. Ran some nice pass rush stunts up front with those interior guys. Again, Nebraska loves to kind of drop a defensive end and some zone blitzes and bring pressure from the opposite side. But, yeah, just the overall production and creating those turnovers, that's what you have to have when you go on the road in the Big Ten. And really, other than they went up-tempo and Nebraska did struggle with that at times, you can't sub. And luckily they had a couple incomplete passes where you can get some new faces in there and get some fresh bodies in there. But that's what you want to see, is those havoc plays and creating some pressure on the quarterback. And the three turnovers were monumental for this team's success tonight.
2: There's a lot of guys playing really well on the defensive line. I think Anthony Jones, I mean, right away, he made a pretty big impact in the first half of this game. Jasir Whittington, I remember talking with Coach Rule not too long ago about when they were going through the transfer portal process, his tape was elite. He's undersized. He's only 6 foot. He's 275. Usually guys are bigger at the interior of the defensive line of scrimmage in the Big Ten. But he plays much bigger than what he actually is. And he's had a sensational start to the year. I think there are a lot of questions for Riley Van Poppel and where he's at. And this is a make-or-break year for Riley. We saw him throw up the bones down there near the 10-yard line. I mean, he's had a great start to the year. Williams Winery, I think, is starting to come on a little bit more. And it's clear why they invested as much as they did in Owen Chambliss, too, talking with linebackers.
1: Yeah, without a doubt.
2: I mean, he's been all over the
1: field. Yeah, he was. His command of this defense is very, very important. We can see his coverage skills dropping back there, getting that pick. Did a nice job in the quarters where he worked off of inside of the two receiver inside, back over to the number one receiver there. And the quarterback just wasn't expecting him to be there. That was a great catch. I mean, things just go smoother when he's out there. And that's big. But he's evolving. Again, his bull rush techniques are really, really good. Push back the tackle right into Milivojevic's lap, and got another sack, two sacks from Nwori tonight. So that evolution of this defensive line, you're just seeing better and better play, which you expect. These guys are getting more comfortable playing with each other within this system. You're seeing more creative pass rush schemes going on. But the havoc plays, that's a fun night for the defense. We're creating all those pressures behind the line of scrimmage.
0: Also eager to get your guys' thoughts on, should Nebraska have to move on the running back position without Jamal Rule for any amount of time, how you feel about the workload with Makai and Isaiah taking over?
1: Well, I'm okay. I'm fine with it. And when you have a guy that kind of shows up in Vince Genitone and his ability to be implemented in there, and you have Quentin Ives as well that we've seen play in these first three games. So, yeah, I'm okay. I think he'll be, just by his reaction and what we saw on the sidelines, I'm not too worried. I think both those guys can do those things, and Genitone can become that kind of short yardage back that Jamal Rule kind of owned through these first three games. So I'm not panic mode by any means, but obviously want him healthy as possible because he's a definite threat for us in that offense.
2: There's a reason they like this room. Room being the word, the operative word. And E.J. Barthel said this is the best room, running back room, that we've had since I've been here. And everyone thought, oh, it's a slight to Emma Johnson. No, it's just the reality to the depth that they have. And so they're comfortable with Makai Nelson. They're comfortable with Isaiah Mosey. And we saw more of the run game with Calandra, whether it's the design stuff or just him taking off as a scrambler. All that stuff's in play here moving forward. The good thing is we saw Jamal Rule run pretty quickly from the locker room to the bench. And it was probably during the second
1: quarter. He took off on a dead sprint. I thought, okay, he's going to be fine as they come back in. But yeah, hopefully he's healthy, but that running back room is still in a good spot with one of those guys down.
0: Text football to 30404 to enter the Gas and Gridiron giveaway to win free fuel cards and a trip to the College Football Championship. 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Also have to thank our friends at Central Valley Ag and their fall fertility program. 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
2: There you go.
0: Central Valley Ag, the official co-op of Husker Nation. Could trip you up if you're not ready for it.
2: That's right.
0: 31-13, Huskers win it. Let's go down and hear the thoughts of Nebraska head coach Matt Rhule.
17: All right, Coach, how much fun are those post-game locker room celebrations when you went on the road?
18: They're great. I mean, I've actually kind of visualized a little bit before, like, hey, what are you willing to endure in this game? How hard are you willing to play to get to that moment? So, you know, being able to celebrate with each other, being able to take a minute to think about our brothers that got hurt tonight, think about their team that got hurt tonight, I think all that's, well, that's really fun to be a part of.
17: You know, not always pretty, I know, the penalties, but is it more encouraging or frustrating with that you can come out with a win like this?
18: Yeah, I'll save all the negative things in my brain, not from you, from my brain. Like, you know, I know there's a lot we have to work on, but it's just the first Big Ten game, it's game four, there's always going to be a lot to work on. But what I see our team growing from last week to this week, and we just try to improve.
17: Vincent Genitone, what a story for him. What made him ready for this moment tonight?
18: Well, I mean, he's always prepared himself, and you know, he couldn't control when he got an opportunity, but when someone got hurt, he was ready to go. And so that, to me, is the definition of what we're trying to do with all of our guys. Hey, when the time comes, be ready. The time came, and he was ready.
17: How special is that, just the way that this team celebrated him when he got to be able to have that moment?
18: We're talking about a guy in Vince that, like, gets on the scout team and plays, you know, played Cam Edwards this week, comes over on short yards, plays on all special teams. I think they all respect and know how hard he goes, and really beautiful to see how much they cared about him.
17: Your black shirts, three takeaways. I know that's a huge goal. How big is that for this defense to be able to force that?
18: That was awesome. They were timely. You know, one was as they were starting to drive. One was, you know, they got the ball back after the fourth one. I mean, later in the third quarter. And then certainly to end the game in 4 minutes. So, you know, big-time players making big-time plays. That's what those three guys are, and they all did it.
17: Andrew Marshall had called the defense upright. I'm sure challenging about a fourth-quarter shutout, but then for him to go get that interception, I mean, what does that say about him?
18: Well, I think it speaks to his character, but also his confidence. A lot of guys in that situation would, you know, play back, let him catch the ball, tackle him. You know, hey, we have a 13-point lead. He didn't do that. He understood the situation. We always want to be situation aware, but he attacked. Ball was there. He just missed it earlier in the game. They tried to double move him off that. He played that, and then he took that ball away. And I think that's really what great players do. They don't back down. They attack.
17: In addition to the turnover, six sacks, how'd you like the pressure that, especially up front, your guys are able to generate?
18: Yeah, you know, they did a good job of getting us in tempo so that we couldn't do those things. I think the biggest thing was we got them into passing downs. We were able to get to the quarterback a bunch. Would have loved. We had a couple more times where we had him in the pocket. He got out and made some plays in the scramble, so we have to continue to improve. But it was cool to see those guys do that.
17: Kwazi Gomer goes over 100 in receiving. How much of a baller is he?
18: Kwazi's outstanding. That first catch, what an unbelievable play! And that was a play. That was just a score. I was able to, you know, to show them that hey, we could attack over the top. And 4 minutes to go, make a play like that. You know, Corey went down. He stepped up. Really proud of him.
17: All right, again, just how big is this for you guys to go 1-0, especially to start off Big Ten Conference play?
18: Yeah, I mean, coming on the road in the Big Ten is never easy. For us to go out there and get a win was huge for guys to step up, like this good-looking guy standing in front of me, Vincent Genitone. It was awesome. But we also know nothing carries over to next week. So, you know, it's just learn it from how ways in which it helped us and then trying to come back next week and go from there.
17: Coach, appreciate it. Great win.
18: Yeah, thank you so much.
0: It's winning, guys, 31-13, and now turn their attention to Maryland. Parting thoughts before we hop on a happy flight.
1: Hey, 4-0, first Big Ten road win in a long time. First time winning here since 2012. We know what it's like to come in here and let it slip away. Move on to Maryland, right? Next important game, get the 5-0.
2: Clean things up. Forget about what Maryland did against UCLA. There'll be a lot of talk. Oh, this is going to be easy, this, that, and the other. Nope. Get ready for you got to clean some things up on both sides. I lost part of my tooth, so that'll be a memory for me.
0: Yeah, we had a little bit of a halftime concern for you as well.
2: Sharp chest pain.
0: It was an adventure in East Lansing for Kyle, but he made it. And we'll make sure he gets on the plane back to Lincoln. Huskers win at 31-13. That'll do it for us. We're going to hand things over to Matt Cotney as we begin our fifth quarter coverage. Huskers win it. We'll talk to you next week from Memorial Stadium.
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1: 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I'll also have a Nebraska Lottery scoreboard for you after the Huskers improved to 4-0, defeating Michigan State on the road. 31-13, the Eats Office Solutions fifth quarter show returns in just a few moments.
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1: 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I'm Matt Coatney. The Huskers defeated Michigan State today 31-13. We're about to walk you through all the audio highlights of this one. Then I'll have a Nebraska Lottery scoreboard. Then we'll have the locker room show. Jessica Cootie with all the stars of this one. And around the top of the hour, former Husker quarterback Tommy Armstrong is my co-host for Big Red Reaction. We'll take your calls and discuss this one. Lincoln Airport, the official airport of Husker Athletics, now offers more places to touch down with flights to Chicago, Dallas, Fort Worth, Denver, Phoenix, Las Vegas, Orange County, and Orlando. 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All right, all the highlights of this one. The Big Ten opener, a road game on a gorgeous early fall, late Saturday afternoon in East Lansing. Michigan State got the first possession, and after picking up one first down, they faced 3rd and 7 on their own 38. They decided to go to the air, but the Blackshirts had other ideas.
16: Ball inside the right hash, own 38, Milivojevic out of the gun. Marvis Parrish to his right, two receivers left, one right. Short motion for Krishan McCray. Blitz comes from the secondary. Milivojevic, he's blown up. Dawson Merritt's got him. Second straight game with a sack for 4-0, and Michigan State will punt.
1: Boom! On the blitz, Dawson Merritt with his second career sack. And as Kyle told you, the second straight game with a sack and a big-time hit to force Michigan State to give the ball up and to force a Spartan punt. The tackle child abuse feature is brought to you by Union Bank and Trust. And that was tonight's tackle of the game. And tonight, Owen Chambliss led the Huskers with 8 tackles. With every tackle, UBT is proud to donate to the Brave Bee Child Advocacy Center, proving that every play can help a child. 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Member FDIC. On the Spartans' next possession, the Huskers committed 2 defensive penalties, one on 3rd and 11 that helped Michigan State get deep in Nebraska territory. But the Blackshirts held MSU to a 48-yard Liam Boyd field goal. It was 3-0 Sparty with 5 minutes left in the first quarter. Well, that seems like about a month ago, doesn't it? On Nebraska's next possession, they were forced to punt, and Michigan State blocked it. But they were flagged for holding. One of the key plays in this game, it kept the Nebraska drive alive. And the Big Red needed to take advantage of that Spartan penalty, and they did.
16: 2nd and 10, plus 44, out of the pistol, Calandria. Corrals the snap, play action. Drops the throw, Calandria launches deep. Down the seam to the end zone. Caught! Over the shoulder! Touchdown! Quasi Gilmer! 44 yards! Cresting down into the setting sun! And the Huskers take the lead, 6-3.
1: Calandria loaded up and threw a bomb and threw Gilmer open, and he did a great job holding on to the ball. That was the longest pass completion by the Big Red this year, 44 yards on the touchdown pass to Quasi Gilmer to give Nebraska a 7-3 lead late in the first quarter. And Gilmer ended up with 101 yards receiving today, a new career high for him. Blue Cross and Blue Shield of Nebraska is assisting Nebraskans and donating $25 to Food Fort for every Nebraska touchdown pass, and with 2 touchdown passes today, their season total is $275. Every week, Food Fort provides meals, mentorship, and educational services to youth and families in under-resourced neighborhoods in Lincoln. All right, after the first 3-and-out forced by the Blackshirts, the Huskers got a key 3rd and 10 scramble by Calandria down the right sideline and a late hit penalty on the Spartans. Then the Huskers went back to the running game.
17: This is Husker defensive lineman Williams Wineri. Here's today's power play of the game, powered by your local public power utility and MPPD. Nebraska has some of the lowest electric rates in the nation. Low electric rates, yeah, it's a public power thing.
16: So now the football across midfield to the 47 of Michigan State. 3 receivers left, Gilmer wide right, 7-3 Huskers. Caden Ekronoff in the game. Motions left to right. Hand off up the middle. Nelson bounces left to the numbers. 40. All the way to the sideline. 35. Left side 30. Dragged out of bounds. Bouncing to the left to the 28.
1: And that was your power play of the game.

0: Makai Nelson around the right edge. 13-3 Nebraska.
1: Jamal Rule was shaken up on the previous possession, so this drive featured Makai Nelson, and he got his second rushing TD of the season. 14-3 Big Red with 11:54 left in the half, and the offense had three plays of 15 or more yards on that drive. The Spartans changed quarterbacks on their next possession, bringing in Cam Fancher. He was sacked on his first play by William Ranieri, but he was able to get his throw away on his second play, and he wishes he wouldn't have thrown it.
0: Second and 25. Snap. For the pattern, Fancher. He unloads a line drive left. Intercepted! Leaping pick! Owen Chambliss! He climbs to make a leaping catch, and he has the INT. The Huskers take over at the 29-yard line. Second career pick for zero.
1: Owen Chambliss on that INT. Nebraska had just scored and had the ball back deep in Spartan territory after that pick by Chambliss. And that pick set up Kyle Cunanan's 32-yard field goal to give the Big Red a 17-3 lead with 10 minutes left in the second quarter. You're listening to the Eakes Office Solutions Fifth Quarter Show. I'm Matt Cotney, and we're going through all the audio highlights of Nebraska's 31-13 win over Michigan State today. Well, the Spartans abandoned the backup quarterback. They brought back QB1 Alessio Milivojevic back in, and they went quick tempo, and it bothered Nebraska's defense. And the inability to sub and a change of pace got the MSU offense in rhythm. A 10-play, 79-yard drive without their best running back, Cam Edwards, who left the game injured earlier. But Jason Patterson filled in well, and he finished the drive on a 2-yard scoring run to pull Sparty within a score. 17-10 Huskers with 6:07 left in the half. And with the momentum back of Michigan State, the Huskers went on a season-long 14-play drive. There was a big personal foul by Spartan Kenny Soares that helped Nebraska keep their drive alive, and Anthony Colandria used his legs for three key scrambles to set up first down on the Spartan 13, and a native Nebraskan lived out a childhood dream by getting his first career score.
0: Two wide each way. They wind the clock. Calandria has Genitone to his right. Clap for the snap. Back in three. Looks over the middle. Flips to the Genitone 10. Left side 5. To the pylon. He's in! Touchdown! Huskers! Vincent Genitone! How about that?
1: North Platte, Nebraska, stand up. The former North Platte Bulldog, Vincent Genitone, the fifth-year transfer from Montana, on that swing pass into the end zone. And the Big Red went into halftime with a 24-10 lead on the road. The Big Red took the momentum and grabbed it back with that impressive drive to end the second quarter. And with Jamal Rule out of the game, Vincent Genitone came in and gave the Huskers a huge lift. All right, to start the second half, the Huskers went 3-and-out. Michigan State had a promising drive that stalled but still resulted in Liam Boyd's second field goal of the game. This one from 46 yards to cut the Nebraska lead to 24-13, 5 minutes deep into the third quarter. And Michigan State was moving near midfield on their next drive when the Blackshirts put an immediate stop to it.
0: First and 5, on 49. Snap play action. Milivojevic back to throw. Oh, he's crushed. Ball's loose. Donovan Jones, he's got it. The sack, the fumble, the recovery. Donnie does it all. Husker ball.
1: Donovan Jones, his second sack of the season, a big-time hit, and he rolled over the quarterback and recovered the loose ball, giving Nebraska great field position on Sparty's 39-yard line. And then the Huskers went on a 12-play drive, featuring the run, a lot of Makai Nelson, who almost got in the end zone from 7 yards out, but a video review moved it back to the one. Two plays later, the native of Lincoln County, Nebraska, got in the end zone again.
0: Well, it's going to be Vincent Genitone. Has his first career touchdown tonight, the fifth-year senior. Offset Maryland eye in a three-point stance. Calandria takes a snap, handoff. Genitone lunges in! A night he'll never forget for the North Platte kid. Vincent Genitone might have put this one on ice.
1: The former Bulldog from North Platte High, Vincent Genitone, with his second score of the night. His second touchdown of his career, and it was 31-13 Nebraska with 10 minutes left in the game. Now Michigan State tried to get

0: back into it with fast tempo offense. They were driving deep in Husker territory when the Black Shirts put a stop to it.
1: Milivojevic came in 3-4 as record as a starter. Snap back to him, backpedals, looks left, throws left. Oh, it's intercepted! Andrew Marshall's got it at the 16-yard line. The INT might have delivered the dagger.
0: Andrew Marshall, his second career interception, first of the season. He stepped right in front of the receiver down the left sideline, and the Big Red got the ball back with 6:43 remaining in the game, leading by 18 points, and they were able to run out the clock in a very satisfying 31-13 win at Michigan State to open Big Ten conference play. Next up, the Maryland Terrapins at 3 p.m. Central next Saturday here in Lincoln. And the Big Red is 4-0. They were victorious in their Big Ten opener for the first time since 2019 and finished the month of September undefeated for the first time since 2016. Hey, this season, High Street Insurance and Financial Services is celebrating Nebraska's community champions, the people who help build stronger, more resilient communities. If you would like to nominate a community champion who is helping improve your community, visit Huskers.com/High Street and nominate them. 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When our Eats Office Solutions fifth quarter show returns, I'll take you through a Nebraska Lottery scoreboard. I'll let you know on some of our Huskers Radio Network affiliates. Top-ranked Nebraska volleyball is in a tussle in the first set at the Devaney Center, leading Ohio State 16-15. We'll keep you updated on that as we go throughout the night. More of the fifth quarter when we return in a few moments.
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0: 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Time now for a scoreboard update. It's brought to you by the Nebraska Lottery. let you know before we get into it that Nebraska volleyball has taken a 21-18 lead over Ohio State in the first set. Many of you can listen to this on some of our other Huskers Radio Network affiliates with John Baylor and Lauren Cook West. The Nebraska Lottery announces Powerball X's and O's. It's a new game where you pick eight NFL team logos. The starting jackpot is $1 million with drawings every Sunday. Top prize odds, one in 10 million. Games going on right now involving Big Ten teams. There's a high-profile match at the L.A. Coliseum, and 20th-ranked Oregon, behind former Husker quarterback Dylan Raiola, lead 12th-ranked USC 13-10 at the half. Dylan Moore got knocked out, hit to the head by USC earlier in the game. That brought in Dylan Raiola, and he has helped lead Oregon to a 13-10 lead at the half. And other top 25 action right now, 6th-ranked Miami blowing out Central Michigan 45-3 there early in the fourth quarter. 8th-ranked Alabama blowing out South Carolina 35-10 midway through the third. They're at the half, and 10th-ranked LSU and Lane Kiffin leading 23rd-ranked Texas A&M 14-3. Mississippi State ranked for the first time since 2022. The 24th-ranked Bulldogs lead 19th-ranked Missouri 14-10. They are late in the first half of play. Earlier today, in scores of interest, top-ranked Texas defeated number 14 Tennessee 20-17. It was the first time Texas has ever played in Knoxville, Tennessee. 7th-ranked Ohio State defeated Illinois 42-19. Julian Sand, 367 yards through the air, 4 TD passes, all of them to Jeremiah Smith, who tied an Ohio State career game record with 4 TD receptions. Number 11, Texas Tech blew out Sam Houston 49-14 to improve to 4-0. Austin Romaine, the first FBS player in 13 years to return an interception for a touchdown on consecutive plays. Number 16, Louisville, upset at home. Wake Forest defeats the Cardinals 30-27. Coach Prime Deion Sanders kicked 3 people off the team after getting blown out by Northwestern last week. Didn't help in their Big 12 opener. Baylor defeated Colorado 23-13. Pitt blew out Bucknell 59-0. Mason Heitschel becomes the first player in ACC history to throw for at least 6 touchdown passes in multiple games in a game this season for the Pitt quarterback. It was Virginia Tech defeating Boston College in a driving rainstorm with the Nor'easter going on off the coast of Boston, 21-14. Virginia Tech gets the win today. After Colorado State led UTSA 14-0, the Roadrunners put up 35 consecutive points, and UTSA defeated Colorado State ultimately 59-45. It was Kentucky trailing early, but coming back to defeat South Alabama 45-21. Next week's Nebraska opponent, Maryland, falls to 2-2 as they got blown out. 54-3, UCLA, behind Wayne Knight's 100-yard rushing on 10 carries, blows out Maryland 54-3. It was number 3, Notre Dame, 49, Purdue 10, C.J. Carr, the Irish quarterback, 3 touchdown passes through the air. He ran for another one. Florida State with a big 34-7 win today over Central Arkansas. Number 2, Georgia, easily handled Oklahoma 41-13. Chris Cole with the big play of the game. An 85-yard fumble return off a scoop and score after John Mateer tried to throw a pass. If you see the highlight, it's not the prettiest thing you'll ever see. It was ruled a fumble, and 85 yards later, Georgia got the score. 21st-ranked Florida might be for real, folks. They dominated 4th-ranked Ole Miss today in the Swamp, 52-28. Wayshon Parker had a career-high 174 yards rushing. 5th-ranked Utah defeated Iowa State 31-17. In a wild game at the Big House, 17th-ranked Iowa trailed at number 18 Michigan with seconds to go in the game. And Hank Brown found Reese Vanderzee on a 16-yard touchdown into the left corner of the end zone. Iowa goes to 4-0. They hand Michigan their first loss of the year, 20-19, the margin of victory for the Hawkeyes. Scott Frost and UCF defeated TCU today, 21-13. The Golden Knights are 3-1. Auburn goes to 3-1. They defeated Vandy, 21-15. Vandy falls to 3-1 on the season. And in the Big Ten, Wisconsin scored 14 unanswered points in the final 4 minutes. Number 3 Penn State blew a 17-point lead, and Wisconsin defeats the Nittany Lions 24-20. It was the Badgers' first win over Penn State in 15 years and their first win in Happy Valley since 2003. Top-ranked Nebraska volleyball has defeated Ohio State in the first set today after trailing early in this one, and Nebraska gets a win in the first set. You can hear that match on some of our other Huskers Radio Network affiliates with John Baylor and Lauren Cook West on the call. 25-19 was the margin of victory for Danny Busboom Kelly and the Huskers in that one. That will wrap up our Eats Office Solutions fifth quarter show. Coming up, the locker room show. Jessica Cootie has interviews with a lot of Huskers who start in this game. And about the top of the hour, former Husker quarterback Tommy Armstrong is my co-host for Big Red Reaction. We'll take your calls until 11 a.m. Central. Stay right there.
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20: Welcome into the Locker Room Show. Jessica Cootie here with Owen Chambliss. All right, well, how does this one feel? First one on the road and first one in Big Ten play, too.
21: It feels amazing. I mean, all the work we've put in to lead up to this moment, it's kind of, you know, paying off, and we still got so much more work to do, but great feeling. Want to enjoy it with the guys.
20: Three takeaways, which is the goal, right? How fired up were you guys about that, including your own?
21: So fired up. I mean, I had one of myself, so obviously I was hyped, but all week we work on it, get three, and we get three, so it showed up.
20: Second career interception for you. What were you feeling in that moment? How important was that?
21: It was really important. People don't think I could catch. People don't think I could jump high, so I had to show them otherwise. But, I mean, it felt great to, you know, get some momentum going on our side.
20: Just 3 points there in that second half. What kind of was the mission for this defense when you guys came out of the half?
21: Yeah, I mean, always, and first and foremost, I always want to get a fourth quarter shutout, so to attain that is really awesome. But mindset coming out is just play the next play until the game's over.
20: Which it seemed like you guys were really buying into that. Even when you'd give up a play, you kind of would come back out there and try to get a shut down.
21: Yeah, I mean, look, like they're going to get plays. They're a good team too, right? So whenever they get a play or we get a play, it doesn't really matter. It's just reset, take a deep breath, next play, work on it.
20: How about the offense as well? Again, another game where you guys are playing complimentary football. How much fun is that when you guys can start doing that?
21: Yeah, I love those guys, man. It's awesome when we get to see those guys go out there and work off us, and we work off them. We just keep going back and forth, man. It's the best feeling in the world.
20: Sure, guy you see in practice, Vincent Chinatone. How excited were you guys on the sideline to see him do what he did tonight?
21: I lost my voice. Love that guy to death. I think we all love that guy. He comes in, puts in work every day, doesn't complain. Scout team or kickoff or punt or whatever it does to see him. Pay off a little bit. It's just amazing.
20: All right, great stuff. Appreciate your time. Great win.
21: Thank you.
20: Owen Chambliss here with us in the Locker Room Show. Got to step aside for a break. More coming up right after this.
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20: Welcome back into The Locker Room Show. Jessica Cootie here with William Zanari. All right, well, how much fun was that one to be a part of tonight?
4: I mean, it was very fun, you know, going out, working hard all week, and first Big Ten game to go out there and, you know, win. And win like that, you know, it felt good. It was fun.
20: You were all over the place. What went into your being able to be so disruptive tonight?
4: I'd say just, you know, playing our brand of football and just doing my process. You know, working hard throughout the week and just coming out here and flying around and being my best for my team. That's all I was doing.
20: How much more and more confident and comfortable do you feel each week that you go out there?
4: Really, each week I'm getting more comfortable. So, you know, just building off the games, you know, going back and watching the film, working on, seeing what I can work on, you know, throughout the week. And I've been getting more confident throughout week by week.
20: Three takeaways. How important is that? I know that's a huge emphasis for you guys to get it done tonight on the road. How big was that?
4: I mean, that's all, you know, our DC preaches, you know. If we take the ball away three times, you know, we have a way better chance of winning. And we did that tonight, and, you know, we came out on top. So.
20: Just the guys across the line, especially Jasir Wington, he seems to be fired up all the time. What's it like playing next to him?
4: I mean, it's amazing. Like, Jasir, he's so quick and just always, he's full of energy, and he just makes the game easier playing with him. You know, he'll get upfield, take the B, and, you know, we can run natural text games and stuff like that. Jasir is, you know, great teammate.
20: How locked in were you guys coming out of the half to only allow those 3 points there in the second half?
4: And we were very locked in. You know, we preached a fourth quarter shutout. You know, we just came out trying to, you know, the main thing was to finish, you know, and not get bored, you know, feeling like we're on top. Just come out and finish and play our brand of football.
20: All right, so what do you guys take away from this one now? Your first Big Ten win on the road before you move into your second Big Ten game, but you get to go back home.
4: I mean, it's a good start of what we're trying to do. So we're just going to go back, you know, watch the film and see what we can just keep on improving on and keep getting better week by week.
20: Awesome. Great stuff. Appreciate your time.
4: Appreciate you.
20: William Zanari here with us in the Locker Room Show. 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
20: Welcome back into The Locker Room Show. Jessica Cootie here with the star of the show today, Vincent Genitone. How do you feel after that one?
30: Amazing. You know, this is something I've been praying for a lot, and just for it to come to fruition is just awesome. So,
20: what prepared you for this moment to be able to deliver when your number was called?
30: You know, Coach EJ, he's a great coach, and he has everybody in the running back room working the same stuff. And so, you know, from day one, I've been working the same stuff as all the other guys. Everyone in the running back room can go in at any time and execute the way we've seen our running backs execute. So
20: he talks about being the best running back room in the nation, that you guys did it last year for the Vimmit, and then this year too. How much pride do you guys take in that, no matter who it is, that you guys can deliver for this offense?
30: Yeah, I mean, that's what it's all about, the fact that anybody can go in for us, because we really do have the best running back room in the nation. And so just to keep showing that every time one of us steps on the field, and just keep making us each other better and pushing each other in practice and go from there.
20: The score there at the end of the half, take me through it. What'd you feel, and then how was that celebration?
30: It was awesome. You know, it was just being able to celebrate with everybody. The O-line's doing great. I mean, they're the ones who really scored the touchdown on that one. So, you know, just being behind those guys and being able to celebrate with my teammates.
20: How important was that, though, for this team, though? You talk about winning the middle eight for you guys to score in that moment.
30: It was really important. We talk about middle eight and winning that and winning different parts of the game. And I think we really, when we took that, it kind of was the end of the game for them. You know, we were able to shut it down and finish the game strong. So.
20: And you're having to be pulled out of celebrations to go play on special teams. How much do you enjoy that, just being able to do whatever for this team?
30: You know, that's my primary role on the team is special teams. I love that I can be a leader and kind of help the younger guys who are on special teams and just be able to execute at a high level. And Brett and Nick both do a great job there, and so just working for them is nice.
20: All right, 1-0, and you guys get the first one on the road in Big Ten Conference play. How much fun was it to celebrate this one in the locker room?
30: It was awesome. You know, being around the guys and just celebrating with everybody, like that's what it's all about. So.
20: Appreciate your time and congratulations.
30: Thank you.
20: Vincent Genizone here with us on the Locker Room Show. 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
20: Welcome back. Final segment here of the Locker Room Show. Jessica Cootie here with Gunnar Gatula. All right, how good did that one feel to get the first one on the road of the season?
23: Yeah, it feels great to get the first Big Ten win, especially on the road, you know, against a good opponent. So we're excited, but we're ready to build off it, Gary, for next week.
20: All right, Vincent Genitone, the way he stepped in for you guys, I mean, he said basically you guys scored that touchdown for him. But, you know, just when Jamal Roll goes down, for him to be ready in that moment, what does that say about this team and the depth of that room?
23: Yeah, I mean, Genitone's just a great dude. Everybody on the team loves him, you know. He works his butt off every single day, and I'm super proud of him for, you know, just stepping in and doing that, because we all know he's capable of that. So, you know, when his turn was called, we all knew he was going to be ready. And, yeah.
20: For this team to respond, I mean, how big was that too? I mean, Makai steps in, Mosey, I mean, just next man up mentality, how important is that for this group?
23: Yeah, 100%. It's always in football a next man up mentality. You know, things are going to happen throughout the season. Guys get hurt. And, you know, I'm really proud of how the team so far this year has stepped up in moments like that and things like that. So, yeah.
20: Jasir Whittington seems just so fired up to be out on the field no matter what, even coming out there and playing offense. Yeah. What does he give you guys when he runs out there?
23: He just brings a lot of juice and energy, and, you know, we know he's going to get the job done, hit his guy, and, you know, help us try to spring the ball forward on that play.
20: Speaking of that, the defense, the way they battled, what does that do for you guys just seeing the way that they were balling out?
23: Yeah, I mean, they play so well. It's so fun to watch those guys, you know, watch how hard they practice during the week and how hard they work just as teammates watching them do that. And then, you know, when I see them go out there and play like that tonight, I'm not surprised at all because I see it throughout the week.
20: I know physical battle here today. What do you guys learn up front offensive line to improve upon and move forward into Big Ten Conference play?
23: Yeah, there's always going to be some things that we need to clean up and fix going throughout the season. You know, I think this week there's some things in the run game we can clean up, just kind of making our mic points right and just some different things like that, communication-wise, and it falls upon all of us. So I know we'll get it fixed.
20: It's kind of a process, right, for the O-line when you guys are out there and just figuring out, gelling, and just, again, taking the bullets for the first time together. Is that just kind of a work in progress?
23: Yeah, I mean, you're always trying to build off of it. I mean, I feel like our communication has definitely improved throughout the year, but, you know, it's just something that you always keep building off of throughout the year and can always improve.
20: Is it different, too, just first time on the road? I mean, I know it'll get louder as you guys go, but just first time the crowd was against you guys when you're out there?
23: Yeah, a lot of the road environments in the Big Ten, you know, you're going to have to be able to communicate at an even higher level with the crowd noise. And so I know we'll have to keep, you know, improving that throughout the year with some other places we're going to be traveling to.
20: All right, and then just, again, the way that you guys were able to spread the ball around, I know you probably want to continue to run it better, but the fact that you're so balanced, how important is that for this defense or for this offense?
23: Yeah, I mean, it's super important to, you know, balance out the offense and, you know, not get give any tips and tells in what you're doing, you know, as a team and just being able to run or throw out of different, you know, situations, personnel, formations, you know, that's huge for us. And I think we just need to keep building off of that and improving.
20: How much more fun are plane rides coming off a win going home?
23: Way more fun. Way more fun. Yep, I'm excited. Yep.
20: Awesome. Appreciate your time. Great win.
23: Thank you so much.
20: Gunnar Gatula here with us in the Locker Room Show. That's going to do it for me. Big Red Reaction coming up next.
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0: and we actually kind of visualize a little bit for, like, hey, what are you willing to endure in this game? How hard are you willing to play to get to that moment? So, you know, being able to celebrate with each other, being able to take a minute to think about our brothers that got hurt tonight, think about their team that got hurt tonight, I think all that's really fun to be a part of.
1: 8-yard run up for John Hull, and off we go in Big Ten play. Ball inside the right hash, own 38, Milivojevic out of the gun, Marvis Parrish to his right, two receivers left, one right. Short motion for Krishan McCray, Blitz comes with the secondary, Milivojevic, he's blown up, Dawson Merritt's got him. Second straight game with a sack for 4-0, and Michigan State will punt, second and 10, plus 44, out of the pistol, Calandria, corrals the snap, play action, drops the throw, Calandria launches deep, down the seam to the end zone, caught! Over the shoulder, touchdown, Quasi Gilmer, 44 yards. Calandria takes a snap, tall pitch right, Nelson on the edge, turns the corner, powers, lunges, fights, he's in, touchdown, Huskers. Snap, for the pattern, Fancher, he unloads a line drive left, intercepted, leaping pick, Owen Chambliss, he climbs to make a leaping catch. And he has the INT. The Huskers take over at the 29-yard line.
2: You know, from day one, I've been working the same stuff as all the other guys. Everyone in the running back room can go in at any time and execute the way we've seen our running backs execute.
1: Calandria has Genitone to his right. Clap for the snap. Back in three. Looks over the middle. Flips to the Genitone 10. Left side 5. To the pylon. He's in. Touchdown, Huskers. Vincent Genitone, how about that?
0: I mean, he's always prepared himself, and you know, he couldn't control when he got an opportunity, but when someone got hurt, he was ready to go. And so that, to me, is the definition of what we're trying to do with all of our guys. Hey, when the time comes, be ready. The time came, and he was ready.
1: Well, it's going to be Vincent Genitone. Has his first career touchdown tonight, the fifth-year senior. Offset Maryland 9, three-point stance. Calandria takes a snap, handoff. Genitone launches in. A night he'll never forget for the North Platte kid. Vincent Genitone, going to put this one on ice.
3: Lost my voice. Love that guy to death. I think we all love that guy. He comes in, puts in work every day, doesn't complain. Scout team or kickoff or punt or whatever it does. To see him pay off a little bit is just amazing.
1: First and 5, on 49. Snap play action. Milivojevic back to throw. Oh, he's crushed. Ball's loose. Donovan Jones. He's got it. The sack, the fumble, the recovery. Donnie does it all. Husker ball.
4: Snap back to him. Backpedals. Looks left. Throws left. Oh, it's intercepted. Andrew Marshall's got it at the 16-yard line.
1: The INT might have delivered the dagger.
5: It's a good start of what we're trying to do. So we're just going to go back, you know, watch the film and see what we can just keep on improving on and keep getting better week by week.
6: Welcome to Big Red Reaction on the Huskers Radio Network. And wow, does it feel good to win on the road. And Nebraska took care of business to open Big Ten play tonight. A 31-13 win at Michigan State. What was good? The defense. 6 sacks. Quasi Gilmer with a career-high 101 yards receiving. What was bad? Penalties. 7 flags for 70 yards. Didn't help the Big Red. What was scary? Injuries to Ja'Cory Barney, and perhaps the most concerning to Jamal Rule, who only had 4 carries. But the Big Red will come home undefeated with Maryland on the horizon next Saturday. I'm Matt Coatney, delighted to be with you for Big Red Reaction. My co-host tonight is the former Husker quarterback and a great guy, Tommy Armstrong. And we'll take your calls until 11 p.m. Central at 402-413-2400. 402-413-2400. I think we are going to have a lot of thoughts tonight on what everybody saw. Tommy Armstrong, you watched this game today. Anthony Calandria showed Nebraska that he could be a real threat with his legs. That's something Nebraska hasn't really had in several years. What were your thoughts really on just how Nebraska did tonight?
5: Exactly what you said, man. Calandria did a great job of, I've always said it, of managing the game.
7: making the plays when he needed to, using his feet, extending plays. And I think that's what makes our offense so deadly is when we have a quarterback that can do that. Defensively, they play phenomenal. Like you said, they ended up with 2 interceptions, 6 sacks. I want to say they ended up with maybe 2 or 3 forced fumbles. And those are the things that you need definitely in conference play, playing at in East Lansing and having to come up big. And when the offense came out sluggish a little bit, I think we're, you know, midway through the third quarter, I think we're averaging probably, I think we're in a negative at a yardage at one point. And defense held their own. They did what they were supposed to do. And we caught a spark late in the third quarter. And that's what you need as a team. Sometimes you're going to battle. You're going to win the battle. But later in that game, that Michigan State was going to end up having a time where they're going to play well. And we responded the right way, defensively, of course.
6: Tell me about Nebraska's running game without Jamal Rule, who drew the start tonight, but they had to come back with Makai Nelson, who I thought really had a nice game tonight, and then Isaiah Mosey. How did you feel about the Nebraska running game tonight against Michigan State?
7: When you miss a guy like Rule, you got to understand that's kind of a bummer for the offense. You know, definitely a guy that's downhill runner, like we talked about last week, which was he's kind of the guy that's going to put his nose from A gap to A gap and get you those tough yardage. And if he makes a guy miss, he can take a ball 30, 40 yards. But the biggest thing is when you're missing a guy like that, now you got to deal with an extra person in the box. You know, Michigan State did a really good job of forcing the pass in times. But, like I said, Calandria did a really, really phenomenal job of, you know, some of his play actions and just hitting guys in open space and just making plays. And that's kind of where it comes down to it. You know, they always say next man mentality or next man up mentality, but they really showed it offensively, definitely in that backfield when Rule went down.
6: The number to get on Big Red Reaction is 402-413-2400-402-413. 2400. 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This is your show, 402-413-2400. We start with Superfan. Good evening, Superfan. 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
8: I heard you guys missed me over the last couple weeks, so we had to make sure on this opening conference win of hitting the undefeated in September finally for, I don't know, what, since 2018 or 2019 that we're undefeated?
6: Yeah.
8: Yep, in September, and first time went in East Lansing since 2012. But, yeah, proud hats off to the guys. I'll say this right now. When you can run the ball, stop the run, and win the turnover battle, it don't matter who you play in this league, on the road or at home, you're going to win a lot of games, and that's what they did today. That might be the recipe they just got to continue to lean on right now, and I like the fact that we're 4-0. I don't hear a lot of people talking about us right now because, in air quotes, we haven't been tested yet. It'll come, but I like the mentality of what I heard some of the guys talk about on the team. It's, you know, next man up. You can start to feel probably the culture of this team that Matt's really talked about probably for 2 or 3 years now. Now it's maybe starting to take some shape, and you saw that with, you know, and shouts out to the North Platte kid for getting his opportunity, and the team embraces him and loves him. Like, that brings me back to, like, some old school, you know, the late 90s, you know, Husker feel of those teams where, I mean, they were brothers together. And I think this team might have that cohesion together. And when you have that, you're really never out of a game, and you're never going to be, you know, down as much as you think as well. And I guess shout out to my mom for calling last week and saying that. And people were saying, like, well, they were talking about you, whatever. Had no idea it was my mom that was doing that. But, yes, love you, Mom. And super fans sometimes is a super dad because I have a 9-month-old baby. And these late games, whatever, dad's tired. He needs sleep too. But next week, guys, let's go get another W for sure. I'll call next week, I promise.
6: Hey, congratulations on the 9-month-old. Congratulations to your mom for representing you so well last week. That was wonderful. Tommy, I'm just wondering from your standpoint, this is a win. I think clearly Michigan State is the best team Nebraska has faced. so far. Michigan State is not going to finish, I don't think, in the upper division of the Big Ten. But this is a road win over a very accomplished coach in this league in Pat Fitzgerald and a Michigan State team that played Notre Dame pretty tough the week before. I know you know how tough it is to get a win on the road against anybody, but especially a conference team and a team that is known for their defense. I got to think in that locker room, the Huskers have got to take this as a big momentum boost heading back home, don't you think?
7: Yeah, I think so. Biggest thing that you have to really look at is, like you said, they had seven key penalties that was, I think it was, 72 yards. But going into that game, you got to understand one thing is, you know, you're playing a Michigan State team they're really sound. Defensively, I think they're missing four DBs. They hit an injury bug, but that's the kicker behind it is you couldn't really tell by how well they're playing. They're fundamentally sound defensively. That kind of shows you who their head coach is. You know, he coached at Northwestern when I was there. Defensively, they were always sound, regardless of who was out there. If it was the second string or third string guys, they're going to be smart. They're going to be sound. They're going to fly to the ball. That's what they did. They had momentum shifts at times throughout the game, and their offense started feeding off of it. But defensively, that's where they got those stops. That's where they got those interceptions. That's where they got the forced fumble on the, you know, on a misdirection backside wheel route that the defensive backs did a great job of covering. We got pressure, forced a fumble right when they had momentum, and that led to getting more points. And I think that's the kicker behind it. You going into, you know, week one of conference play, and you're 1-0, and now we got, I want to say, Maryland next week. And those are the things that we have to understand is you just feed off of every week. And injury bugs are going to happen. But I'm glad that those guys got a chance to go in and make plays because now not only myself but Coach Rule can see what he can do offensively as well.
6: 402-413-2400 is the number if you would like to be on Big Red Reaction, 402-413-2400. Huskers defeated Michigan State tonight 31-13. We go back to the phones up to Holt County in O'Neill. Let's visit with Riley. Hi, Riley. You're on Big Red Reaction.
9: Good evening, guys. How you doing?
6: Good, Riley. Good. What's going on?
9: Hey, go Big Red.
6: GBR.
9: I
6: got to
9: tell you, the team that we have right now, though, the way the defense is gelling and our quarterback play and running back play, I think is great. And I think we're going to win some games this year, guys.
6: Well,
9: I think we're in good shape.
6: I mean, Huskers are going to be favored, I think, by a lot at home over Maryland, depending on what you thought about Indiana's win over Northwestern last night. Indiana looked like a solid, great team, but I don't think they look like an elite team. I would not put the Indiana game in the loss column. And now Oregon, who's lost their starting quarterback and has already lost at Oklahoma State, they certainly have some negatives. But Riley, I mean, it's easy to start drinking the Kool-Aid, I think, after a big road win. But what was your most impressive part of the Husker win tonight?
9: I will tell you that the defensive play is very impressive, and the turnovers and our quarterback play. It's nice to have a good mobile quarterback again. I think that's going to take us far in the season. It might not be overwhelming, but it's very good.
6: Tommy, you can speak on mobile quarterbacks probably more than anyone ever could. The dimension that Calandria gives Nebraska, 10 carries that were not designed plays, 66 yards today. If you're a defensive coordinator, if you're Mike Locksley and Maryland, or you're the defensive coordinator for the Terps, they have to look at what Calandria did and maybe try and adjust their defense, maybe put a spy on him. I don't want to say anything negative about previous quarterbacks Nebraska has had, but the bottom line is when you have a quarterback who didn't throw an interception today who threw for 212 yards and bailed the Huskers out on 10 scrambles. That's pretty impressive, I think.
7: Yeah, it's really impressive. Biggest thing that you got to understand from myself speaking, when you go against a defense that gang's playing around you, is you're going to have those linebackers or DNs that's their main job is to contain you. Get pressure, A-gap to A-gap, and contain you. The bigger teams we play, the Indiana, the Oregons, they're going to do that. They're going to make it impossible for Calandria to get out wide because they know that's how you extend plays. We watched tonight where there were certain times and on second down, even third down, where defense played really good on the back end. But, you know, when he escaped and got out of that pocket and turns a really good defensive coverage into first down off of his legs, that's where you really get frustrated as a defensive coordinator or even a defensive back. Is, you know, you're sitting there and you're covering a guy for 2 or 3 seconds, and then you look back and the quarterback is 5 yards behind you running out of bounds. That's really frustrating. But he did a really good job today. Speaking on terms of the scrambling quarterbacks, that is the best thing. Definitely when defensive guys try to run man or send a blitz, if that guy misses, there's nobody accounting for the quarterback, and a lot of times that's what happened.
6: 402-413.

0: to the phones at 402-413-2400 in Hamilton County. Let's visit with John. Good evening, John. You're on Big Red Reaction.
1: Good evening. Great show. Thanks for taking my call. Tommy, I'm going to take you back to November 7th, 2015, sixth-ranked Michigan State. You did a 91-yard, 38-second drive to win the game. So I want a couple questions, one for each of you. Tommy, what do you see out of Calandria? What do you see on his take on driving down the field, winning the game? Matt Coatney, give me a perspective of overall the Big Ten. It seems like it's down. There's maybe some even parallel there, but Nebraska's in a good spot. So I just want your take on both of those. Thank you, guys. You guys are great.
0: Hey, thank you very much, Matt. We'll start with Tommy and your thoughts on Calandria and taking the team down the field potentially.
2: Yeah, man, I think he has his head on right as far as taking care of the football. That's the biggest thing. You know, I've had to learn that throughout my career. The biggest thing is, you have to be available to put yourself through the right situations. And I think his process and speed, speed for the offense is there. Everybody believes in him, from his O-line to his receivers. I think the biggest thing is, improvising and making things happen with his feet. That is, like I just talked about earlier, that's the most frustrating thing for a defense is to have to game plan for a quarterback that can get outside the pocket and make something happen with his legs. And he doesn't do it all the time, but when he does it for a good reason. And putting himself in right situations definitely later into this season, later into conference play when he gets ready to play these big schools, these ranked opponents, that's what's going to separate our offense, because our offense I know a lot of times people say it goes through Rule and the running backs, but in order for our running backs to have a run game like they do, Calandria has to have a few carries, a few times where he makes the linebackers and the DNs think twice before they squeeze down on the A to B gap. And I think the way that he's playing, that opens up the run game for our guys.
0: And to answer the question you directed at me, John, in terms of is the Big Ten down this year, I have a hard time saying the Big Ten's down when they've won the last three national championships. Now, Michigan is certainly not as good, I think, as they have been. I think Iowa is very much the same as they have been. I think Ohio State right now is the favorite to win the Big Ten. I think Indiana, while they did not impress necessarily against a better Northwestern team than I think is being given credit for, I think they're going to be there at the end. When you look at a Wisconsin goes into Happy Valley and gets their first win there in over a decade, I think what I really think is Oregon has not played as well as people have thought. The jury's out on USC. I think the top eight teams in this league can all beat each other. I think the lower end of the league is probably not very good right now, but the top of the league, everybody is really good, and a lot of that has to do with the transfer portal and NIL, and I think at the end the Big Ten is going to be right there. I don't think there's a dominant team in the league this year. I think right now Ohio State and Indiana have separated themselves at the top. That doesn't mean that other teams can't sneak up and beat them, but it's going to be a lot of fun. 402-413-2400 is the number to get on Big Red Reaction. John, thank you very much for the phone call. Next up, let's go to Odo County, just down Highway 2 from Lincoln in Unadilla. Let's visit with Driller. Hi, Driller. You're on Big Red Reaction.
3: Hey, how are you guys doing tonight?
2: Good.
0: Doing good, Driller. What's going on?
3: Fantastic. Hey, I got a pop quiz for you. I want to talk a little about quarterback history. Specifically about quarterbacks wearing number 10, because I'll be honest, you know, my antenna blew off the top of my house a while back, so it took me a while to figure out the number 10 was no longer Heinrich Harburg, and we had new number 10 out there. But my question for you guys is, because I wish he was still on the roster, he was a great athlete, great guy, but, you know, what's your thoughts about this number 10? How does he compare to, say, the Keith and McCants in 91, Fred Duda in 64, and what makes this number 10 special?
0: You forgot
3: I'll hang up and listen.
0: You forgot about Frank Patrick back in the late 60s, who was 6'7", and they finally moved him to white.

0: receiver. But I got to tell you, anytime you start talking and you do a Keith and McCant drop here on Big Red Reaction, former Big 8 Offensive Player of the Year, Keith and McCant. I don't know, Tommy, if you ever had a chance. That's a little before your time, but Keith and McCant kind of reminds me a little bit of your game. He was multifaceted. But Calandria, I just look at him and I think the Huskers are lucky to get a veteran. I mean, he didn't come in here as a 13th grader. He came in here through the door ready to dance. He's played in bowl games. He's played big-time football. He represents number 10 pretty well, I'd say.
1: Yeah, I think so. I haven't really been educated on all the number 10s, but, for him, like I said before, the biggest thing is taking care of the football, being a game manager. He's not trying to do too much. And I think that's the thing that separates him from the past quarterbacks is, everything was kind of put on their shoulders. But I think he came in of understanding what his main purpose was. And his main purpose was to lead this team and not just, have to do everything. He has a talented group of guys around him from freshmen all the way to seniors. And his biggest thing that he's doing right now is he's feeding those guys. He's putting the ball in their hands when they need it. And he's being the quarterback. He's quarterbacking that group of offensive guys, and they believe in him. And there's times where they may stall a little bit, but his energy never changes. He's passionate, and he shows it at times, and they believe in him. And I think that's what separates him.
0: Driller, we appreciate the phone call, 402-413-2400. We'll let you know that top-ranked Husker volleyball swept Ohio State tonight at the Devaney Center. It just ended 25-19, 10, and 12. The Big Red gets the win. We'll take your calls at 402-413-2400, but call a timeout if you or someone you know is struggling or in crisis. 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This project is funded from the SPF PFS grant through SAMHSA, contracted through DHHS-NE. With Tommy Armstrong, I'm Matt Coatney. 402-413-2400 is the number. 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
0: Welcome back to Big Red Reaction. Matt Coatney with you. And our phone number to get on the show is 402-413-2400. My co-host tonight is the former Husker quarterback Tommy Armstrong. Huskers defeated Michigan State 31-13 today, and we're taking your calls until 11 p.m. Central Time. And here's a reminder that nothing goes better with Husker sports than Fairberry. 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Let's head back to the phones. 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Let's head up to Platte County, Nebraska, in Columbus, and visit with Steve. Hi, Steve. You're on Big Red Reaction.
14: Yeah. Hey, guys. Boy, I really appreciate you guys, your radio show and all that. Because, man, I didn't get a chance to watch the game, but, you know, and I really appreciate your inputs on the game because I was just curious. Looked like our rushing attack was down a little bit, but, you know, considering the injuries and all that, but what are your thoughts on the offensive line? Looked like the pass protection was there, but it was a little bit down. And Tommy, I'm glad you're still around, man. I've seen you on the field, and you were such a shoulder, just like Calandria was tonight. And that's all I got. Thanks.
0: Offensive line play, Tommy Armstrong. It's easy to look at their running game and see that none of the running backs, Nelson, Mosey, and with Rule getting hurt, didn't put up huge numbers. But, man, I'm just going to say, Pat Fitzgerald is known as a defensive coach, and I would have to think that they sold out to make sure that Nebraska didn't go nuts running the ball tonight. What did you think about the offensive line play?
1: I think they held on. My biggest thing, like we talked about before, is you know, when you're dealing with a defensive minded coach that knows how to game plan, and he realizes that your top running back is out, he's going to stack the box. He's going to bring pressure. I think they did a really good job of when they took shots, they were there. Like he just talked about. He said they did a really good job of pass pro, and at times it's tough when you know those guys are gonna pin their ears back and blitz a few more guys than they usually do, and you can see it at times where we got stuffed late in the third or early in the third, and we had to make plays with Clinger's arm, and he did that. Like I said before, he's incredible of managing game, and when his number gets called, he usually answers that, and I'm proud to see how well they're doing. With those injuries, they still were able to perform and make plays and keep drives going. And I think that's the biggest thing is getting first downs. And when you can have an O-line that could see what's in front of them, adjust to it, make their calls, and still be able to move the chains, that's impressive.
0: When you have a quarterback who is efficient at scrambling like Calandria, and he is not afraid to take off when things aren't there, does the offensive line block differently with a scrambling quarterback than they would with someone who's more of a pocket passer, or does that scrambling quarterback like Calandria just kind of take what the play gives him? In other words, you were great with your legs. Did the offensive line block differently knowing that you might try and make something out of nothing with the play?
1: Yeah, I think they do. The biggest thing is they have an internal clock where they're telling themselves, like, okay, if I'm still blocking, I've had a few of my offensive linemen tell me back in the day, which was, like, why didn't you run? You usually, like, if we're still sitting there for, you know, 1,001, 1,002, 1,003, and we're sitting here like, okay, if the ball's back there, he should have already ran by now. So those are the biggest things, like, for them, their internal clock. In their head, they're telling themselves, like, okay, cool. But like a guy like Dylan that sits in that pocket and picks a defense apart, you as an offensive lineman, they're probably telling themselves, like, okay, if he still has the ball, he's probably still in his pocket. So I have to be able to kind of be on my P's and Q's of where I'm stepping and things of that nature. But usually if it's an A gap that's wide open and you take a 3 to 5 step drop and first option is not there, second option, in our mind, as scrambling quarterbacks, is okay, I'm taking what the defense gives me, which is my check down. I'm using my feet to get at least 4 yards. And that's kind of what they're basically trained to see and trained to block throughout the off season. Because, you know, all off season we were hearing Calandria, he, you know, it's tough going against him. He's making plays when things aren't there and he's, you know, he's improvising it. And he's, you know, even if we play good defense, we still got to be aware of him escaping the pocket. His O-line know that. And, you know, once they get into that groove of understanding, okay, even if I get beat, I can still take my guy high and Calandria can step up and I know he's going to end up running. So that's the biggest thing for them.
0: That's the former Husker quarterback, Tommy Armstrong. I'm Matt Cotney. Steve, thank you for the phone call. 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Next up is Rich in Bellevue. 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
15: Hey, fellas. Loving the show. Tommy, I knew you were something special before you ever got up to Nebraska. I had a fellow military veteran that retired down there. That son used to play ball with you down there and said you were something special, and you really were. You're a great leader for our team. And I think that's what goes with Calandria, which I refer to as the candy man. You say his name 3 times, boom, he's going to make something sweet happen. And he's a leader. He encourages the other players, and that's just a dynamic we have not seen in a while at Nebraska.
0: The candy man. Yeah. You know, you got something going on when people start dropping nicknames on you. 3 times, yeah. He's going to make something sweet happen. That's pretty cool.
1: Yeah, man, I appreciate that. I think the biggest thing, like he said, when you got a guy that can win over the locker room within a year of being in the organization, I think that speaks volumes on him. When you got a guy that no matter what happens in a game, he's going to play through it. He's going to play with that chip on the shoulders. Like I said before, he's going to play with a lot of passion. And I think they're all buying into it. That's the realest thing you can say about a quarterback is he's going to play for his team, regardless of who's out there. He's going to continue to be the person that he is. And I think that's what separates him from everybody else in that locker room is the way he handles himself, the way that no matter what the score is, you know, he's going to fight to get that first down. And we've seen that. Like, he's not the guy that's going to slide definitely on 3rd and 1, 3rd and short. Like, those are the things that they knew with me. Like, okay, Tommy's going to go get it. Like, if it's 3rd and 5, he's not going to slide. I don't think I slid any time in my career at Nebraska, which maybe it was dumb, but I got a chance to to show how tough I really was, and I think that's what he's doing this year.
0: We appreciate the phone call, Rich, 402-413-2400. If you'd like to be on the show, Matt Coatney along with Tommy Armstrong after the Huskers went to 4-0, defeating Michigan State 31-13 tonight. Let's head to the great state of Colorado and visit with Steve. Good evening, Steve. You're on Big Red Reaction.
16: How's it going, guys?
1: Good.
16: Good. Hey, I just wanted to comment on it. Looks like they finally have solved the mystery of the portal. All those guys are contributing up and down the line, and QB and D-backs. It's great.
0: It's a different world with the portal, but I'll tell you, I'm glad Owen Chambliss was in the portal and he arrived. I'm glad that Calandria was in the portal and Quasi Gilmer, who had a career high 101 yards receiving. It's Tommy, I got to think it's hard to build a team now just through recruiting freshmen. I mean, you know, someone was saying on one of the morning talk shows that the teams that seem to be successful now in college football are older, more veteran teams, and that means you come up through the portal. But I really think you take a look at what Matt Rhule has done with someone like Gunnar Gatula, you know, where, you know, you've got a Luke Lindenmeyer, and you've built these players, and then you add through the portal. That really is the secret sauce right now, isn't it?
1: Mm-hmm. It's kind of like the vet rule where you bring in some guys that can win over that position group and teach and manage and do what they need to do as far as getting those guys prepared. But I think it's more of a, you know, in my honest opinion, I think now with NIL and the transfer portal, I think it's more of a performance level now where they really don't care about what they really care about what you can do and like basically how well you can perform, and they don't really care about the maybes or maybe he's going to be good and, you know, he's young, but we can develop him. Like we want to be good now, and that's how they look at it. And I think that's kind of Coach Rhule did a really good job of bringing in guys that he developed and they bought in. But he also brought in some guys defensively, like you just mentioned, that we knew what they're good at. But you needed that depth, and now everybody's bought in. They're doing the right things, and they're feeding off each other. And those small pieces that we're missing last year, we actually filled in those spots, and now it's starting to show. But it's more of, like I said before, once you get deeper into the season, is about keeping everybody healthy and showing how depth really is going to help this team be successful in the back end of the season.
0: Thank you, Steve, for the phone call. We do not have any information on Ja'Cory Barney or maybe even more seriously to Jamal Rhule. It'll be interesting to find out early in the week what their status is. 402-413-2400. If you would like to be on Big Red Reaction, Matt Coatney and Tommy Armstrong with you tonight. This might be the name of the night on Big Red Reaction in southwestern Lancaster County. We go to somebody who has identified themselves as Two Sticks Mitchum. Hi, you're on Big Red Reaction.
17: Right on, fellas. Hey, Matt, Tommy, thanks for taking the call.
1: Yes, sir.
17: Nobody's really talked about the physicality of the game other than we've talked about some injuries and things. Just want to get your take on, you know, every time I looked up, I think I was at a wedding in Greeley County, and between the bridesmaid speech and the groomsman speech, there were two Spartans that got hauled off the field. It was like a MASH unit out there. When's the last time you guys have seen Nebraska play with such physicality like they did tonight? I didn't get to listen to it, but we did have it up on the screen during the reception. And I tell you what, these guys were hitting. I mean, they were just flipping the switches. And is this a product of what you guys just talked about, year three, they're buying into Coach Rhule's system, and then with the new other coordinators? Or what are your thoughts on the physicality? Because I've not seen Nebraska play like this, I mean, for quite a while. And I grew up listening to Lyle Bremser picking corn back in the 70s. So just want to get your take on that and see what you guys think.
0: Physicality of the game, Tommy. I'm going to start and say, look, it's Big Ten play. Non-conference is over. you're on the road and you're playing a Pat Fitzgerald team. If it wasn't physical today, I would have been pretty surprised, you know?
1: Yeah, that's the biggest thing. Big Ten is known for physical football, and I think they understood that, like, their first years of coaching Nebraska, and that's what they aim to do is get some physical players on the defensive side of the ball. You got safeties coming down. You got linebackers filling eight gaps quick, and they're putting a thumping on those running backs. They're thinking that they're going to get extra yards. I think that sets the tone for the defense. Offensively, when you got receivers that's leading up and they're blocking downfield,
0: yes,
1: that's part of the physicality of everything. And I think tonight, I think we had, I want to say 10, I'm looking at it now, 10 tackles for loss. Those are things that, you know, you can't teach. You know, they got to want to do that. They got to want to hit those A gaps or those outside edges and make those tackles. And I think they did that tonight.
0: 402-413-2400, 402-413-2400 if you'd like to be on Big Red Reaction. Lincoln Airport, the official airport of Husker Athletics, now offers more places to touch down with flights to Chicago, Dallas-Fort Worth, Denver, Phoenix, Las Vegas, Orange County, and Orlando. 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Huskers defeated Michigan State tonight 31-13. They host Maryland next Saturday, 3 o'clock Central, right here on the Huskers Radio Network and Memorial Stadium. 402-413-2400 if you'd like to be on the show. Next up, we are going to head to Scott in the state of Iowa. Scott, you're on Big Red Reaction.
18: Yeah, hey, guys. Appreciate the show. Longtime listener. I guess I just have a question on... You know, as I was watching the game, I'm a longtime Husker fan, and I'm still, we're up 10, it's going good, I'm feeling good about it, but I still have that thought in the back of my head of, can Nebraska really finish this game off on the road? I guess your thoughts on how many of those kind of wins do you think it takes before we start to move towards, man, we're going to win it? You know, I was watching Iowa play in between commercials and stuff, and I knew they were going to win that game. That's just what Iowa does. How long do you think it is before, as Husker fans, we start expecting that type of thing at the end of a game more often? Appreciate you guys. I'll let you take it from there.
0: Scott, thank you. Tommy, we had this phone call last week about, are we over the hump? I think is more what he's talking about. Matt Rhule has talked a lot about the middle eight, the last 4 minutes of the second quarter and the first 4 minutes of the third quarter. But, you know, I'm going to be real honest with you. When Michigan State went up tempo and started moving the ball down the field, even though the Huskers had a 2-score lead, in the back of my mind, I thought, boy, the Huskers better flip the momentum here. But, you know, give Matt Rhule credit. His team went on the road and got a solid win. So the question from the caller is, how many times do you need to do this before you say, hey, we expect to win these games?
1: Today I'm gonna go back just a little bit and talk about what I just what we talked about earlier, which was the drive where, you know, we stalled, we ended up giving them the ball back, and they got all the momentum, and we get a fumble off of a strip sack. Usually, we see the momentum flip, and they go, you know, drive down the field in a minute and a half to 3 minutes, and now all of a sudden it's a one-possession game. But that is, in my honest opinion, that's the turning point for me as far as the defensive side, where even when the offense is kind of struggling coming out of the second half, because usually we have a big problem of coming out in the second half really slow, and then they get all the momentum, and it's more like playing catch-up. But I think to get over this hump, like we were just talking about, we have to see a consistent basis of this happening, but being in East Lansing and actually seeing this go down, and their fans getting involved, and their fans are, you know, feeding off of just the positive yards. I think they ended up with like 3 or 4 handoffs that drive where they were hitting the A gaps, getting 9 or 10 yards and, you know, breaking tackles here and there. And then all of a sudden we stopped them. And that's what the defense needed. That's what the team needed, which was, look, when things aren't going well, definitely in a hostile atmosphere like that, we have to be able to get some stops and be able to make those big plays. Offensively, I think we did a really good job. And I think it's going to take, like I said before, I will know what type of team we are come late October, early November, because I think that's where you separate yourself from the Big Ten. I played in that conference for 4 or 5 years, and usually the top teams separate themselves in that later date. And these are the testers, and I think they respond the right way. You know, two major injuries in that game, and nobody really folded. They defensively, they made plays, and offensively, they did what they were supposed to do.
0: That's the former Husker quarterback, Tommy Armstrong. I'm Matt Coatney. Scott, thank you for the phone call. 402-413-2400. If you'd like to be on Big Red Reaction, let's go down to Dallas, Texas, and visit with Patrick. Patrick, good evening. You're on Big Red Reaction.
19: Hey, guys. I always say Dallas, and I don't expect you all to know all the suburbs and the DFW Metroplex, but I always forget we just moved to Plano last year, and I always forget that the hometown of Rex Burkhead. So I'll start saying Plano in tribute to him.
0: We are trying to be as historically accurate on Big Red Reaction as we can be. So, yes, please let our call screener know you're in Plano next time. That'll be great, Patrick. Thank you.
19: For sure. yeah, you guys were just talking about this, but I wanted to talk about kind of the slow start to the third quarter, slow start to the second half. And another big thing is, you know, we want to win the fourth quarter, but, you know, two games this year, the first game and now this game, we've had a really, really, I won't say rough, but kind of a slow third quarter. And in those games in late October, early November, you're going to have to play four quarters of football. So I wanted to see how you guys saw it. Did you see sluggishness? Did you see, you know, what was it? Or I think somebody mentioned, you know, the defense was bending but not breaking. They only gave up three. But just kind of wanted to get your thoughts on the third quarter performance.
0: You know, Matt Rhule said last week that he talked to other coaches and they suggested coming out of the locker room sooner before the start of the third quarter. He did that today. He was out very early comparatively to where he's been, and then the Huskers did not score in quarter number three. I gave Michigan State a lot of credit for adjusting in the third quarter to some of the things Nebraska was doing offensively, and then one of the things that helped out their defense, I think, was their offense went up tempo, and I think that bothered Nebraska tonight. But it's, I mean, you don't get as much time at halftime, I think, as fans think, to make a bunch of changes, do you, Tommy?
1: Can you hear me?
0: Yeah, we've got you, Tommy. Let's talk about, you know, at halftime, you don't have a lot of opportunity to make a ton of changes. There's just not that much time to make a lot of adjustments, are there?
1: No. Usually what you end up doing is you go for the mistakes that you made in the first half, and what you can do to fix what the game plan really is. You try not to introduce all your cards in the beginning of the game, and then you kind of trickle off to that. But I think the biggest thing that we've talked about before is you want to score first drive of the first half and first drive of the second half. And that's how you really pick up the tempo. And I think the biggest thing that we've struggled with lately is just the biggest, I wouldn't say it's the downfall, but it's more of just the energy level and picking it up is being able to put points on the board right away. Definitely having a lead late in that game.
0: 402-413-2400 if you'd like to be on Big Red Reaction. Thank you, Patrick, in Plano, Texas. Next up, let's head up to Papillion, Nebraska, and visit with Caroline. Hi, Caroline. You're on Big Red Reaction.
20: Hi. I'm glad that the Huskers won, but what do you I want to talk about penalties and, like, what do you think that they could, like, fix and clean up on, like, trying not to get that many?
0: Now, this is probably our best phone call we've had. No, really. I mean, I brought this up earlier. Penalties were ugly. Huskers had seven penalties today. And I'm going to start off with a couple of unnecessary defensive penalties. There was one in which the Husker defender wasn't even looking at the ball and got called for pass interference. And then, Tommy, maybe you can talk about the two illegal formation penalties coming out of the halftime locker room. It appeared Gunnar Gatula was not on the line of scrimmage. You know, there's all these make sure your face mask is even with the belt buckle of the center, that type of thing. But these are preventable penalties, aren't they?
1: Mm-hmm. Yeah, they are. I think the biggest thing with Gunnar is when you have guys that, like I told you before in the beginning of the segment, which was those guys started to pin their ears back and they started to blitz. They started, and what guys try to do to help themselves out to get in better position is they try to cheat a little bit and back up, and that's where they get these penalties from. And a lot of coaches, definitely the O-line, they get really, really frustrated at that, and they say, hey, look, I don't care if they're sending – eight guys, you need to be on that line. But they try to help themselves out by backing up just a little bit so they can put themselves in the right situation to be the best blocker they can. But a lot of refs are really, really, really looking at that now.
0: I would be surprised if we don't find out that Michigan State's coaching staff didn't go to the officials before the start of the third quarter and say, hey, Nebraska's right tackle is not on the line of scrimmage.
1: Mm-hmm.
0: And, you know, to me, if a coach isn't talking to the officials, they're not trying to win. And I don't know if we'll hear anything about that, but a lot of times if you see two straight penalties, what was it, last night Indiana got called their first two plays for an illegal snap by the center. I thought Kirk Cignetti's head was going to blow off. And I have to think that they were alerted. But anyway, Caroline, great phone call. Thank you for calling in. 402-413-2400 if you'd like to be on Big Red Reaction. Matt Cotney, along with Tommy Armstrong, we'll have more Big Red Reaction when we return in a few moments.
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0: Oh, it's fun hosting Big Red Reaction after a Husker win on the road, 31-13. The Big Red knocked off Michigan State. Tommy Armstrong is my co-host, and I'm Matt Coatney, and we're taking your calls at 402-413-2400. 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Next up, we stay here in the capital city, and let's visit with Jimmy. 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
7: Hey, good evening, fellas. I just wanted to mention, late in the game, number 42, our defensive linebacker laid a lick on one of those guys and just laid him out. He was a walk-on from Utah, Nebraska.
1: Derek Wacker.
7: Derek Wacker, there you go. Nailed it. And I love that last name, too. But if Nebraska goes out and finds some more of them kids like him that want to play for the University of Nebraska, homegrown kid, and it, I believe he's a walk-on.
0: Yeah.
7: I think that would be, just be wonderful.
0: He's a great special teams player also.
7: Yeah. I was getting there, but thanks for stealing my thunder. But that's all I got. Thanks, fellas.
0: I thought when Vincent Genitone scored today, look, we love all the Huskers, but I think Husker fans, whenever there's somebody who doesn't get all the accolades like a Calandria or a Rule or a Chambliss, when somebody like a Wacker from UTAN or somebody like Genitone from North Platte does some good things, I think Husker fans kind of notice it a little bit more. But talking about the physicality of the game, I know the hit that he's talking about, Wacker, that kid comes to play. And, again, there's another kid that you got to look at Matt Rule and say they've done a good job developing him.
1: Mm-hmm. I think that's – when I look at guys like that, I look at guys that remind me of Andy Janovich that everybody knows about.
0: Yeah.
1: NFL, fullback, long, tender. Like, it's just for him, when he first came to Nebraska, he wasn't on scholarship, known for just being so selfless and just getting in there. And the first time I saw him was playing Wisconsin, and he goes into the A-gap and puts this All-American – on his back, and I'm just like, holy cow, like, but that's where everybody earned, like, saw the light with him, and he earned all everybody's respect, because he was a guy that no matter what happened, he was going to work hard, he was going to do what he was supposed to do, he was going to make plays when he needed to, and those guys, they did that today. They made tackles, and my honest opinion, I texted one of my buddies as I was watching the game, and I said, you know, the biggest thing on that touchdown that he caught, which I felt like it was more of a halfback screen because, you know, they went four verticals. He did a check down, did an option route, went to the right side, and Calandria did a really good job of understanding and really seeing the clock and knowing how to basically manage the game and make sure that we can get at least a field goal here. It's not enough time. He gives it to the running back. Running back ends up just taking it to the left side, block from the slot, block from the outside receiver, jumps in the end zone. That's the things that, you know, you really don't see unless you understand the game and understand the quarterback position. But for me, I'm just like, wow, that was just, that was beautiful. There was just, nothing's there. Check it down. We have one. We have a timeout just in case he gets tackled in bounds. He turns into a touchdown.
0: Jimmy, we appreciate the phone call. This is Big Red Reaction, 402-413-2400. It is just about the top of the hour here in Lincoln as we approach the 10 o'clock hour. Let's pause 15 seconds for local station identification all along the Huskers Radio Network.
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0: Top-ranked Husker volleyball successfully swept Ohio State tonight. 20th-ranked Oregon appears to be in a position to beat number 12 USC in the Coliseum in Los Angeles. It's 41-27 Ducks. 2 minutes to go in that one. And Dylan Raiola has been playing most of the set, or actually the whole second half, after Dylan Moore got knocked out of the game late in the first half. So it's been an interesting day in the Big Ten. The number to be on Big Red Reaction is 402-413-2400. My co-host is Tommy Armstrong, the former Husker quarterback. My name is Matt Cotney. Let's go down to the state of Kansas and visit with Chad. Good evening, Chad. You're on Big Red Reaction.
9: How we doing, guys?
1: Good.
0: Yeah, good, Chad. What's going on?
9: We're down here at Milford Lake in Kansas drinking the Rulade pretty heavily this weekend. And my question for you, Tommy Armstrong, is what former running back does Jamal Rule remind you of?
1: Ooh. Man, that was tough. But I would say more of a – I didn't get a chance to play on the same team with him, but more of a Roy Alou, where – Once he gets that engine rolling, it's hard to stop him. And these last few games, once he gets the ball rolling, you give him a few carries, it's hard to tackle that guy. And like we saw these last 4 weeks, he's just been, once he finds the end zone the first time, it's hard to keep him out of it. And that's who he really reminds me of when I actually start watching Nebraska, because even I was a Texas kid, but being able to fall in love with Nebraska and being able to come down, well, I would say come up there and play. I started watching those games, and Roy Alou is the guy that they handed the ball to, and man, he made things look easy.
0: Chad, we appreciate the phone call. I'll tell you about Roy Alou Jr., who also had a great pro career. He got drafted by Washington. First time I saw him, I thought, he's too small to play at this level. And then he, just like Jamal Rule, surprised me with how physical he would be in running between the tackles. I think it's a great comparison that you've made, Tommy. You know, it's hard to look at Rule and say that, well, he's kind of like this guy or he's kind of like this guy. I hope I'm going to go against everything that I'm going to say about Maryland, because I am afraid Husker fans take a look at the whopping that UCLA put on Maryland today and are overlooking Maryland next week. Maryland is a quality opponent. That said, depending on what the medical diagnosis is for Rule, I hope even if he could play next week, that the Huskers have lots of other options at running back and they hold him off. So I think, Tommy, you've got a great analogy of comparing him to Roy Alou, a great Husker. 402-413-2400 is the number. Let's stay here in Lincoln and visit with Dan. Good evening, Dan. You're on Big Red Reaction.
10: Hey, thanks, guys. What a night for Nebraska. And Tommy Armstrong, you are so good as a dual-threat quarterback. So I'm curious, when you watch Anthony Calandria, what do you see in his game that reminds you of your own? And maybe some advice you might give him that makes him more effective as the season goes on, because obviously, you know, he's prone to injury with running. So I'm just kind of curious your take, because you were one of the best.
1: Yeah, the similarities is there. The biggest one is his grit, his want to. We talked about it earlier in the segment. It's really hard to tell that kid no. Definitely when it comes to moving the chains and getting out of bounds and things of that nature. You know, he's the type of kid that when he sees that the light of getting that first down, he's gonna go get it. What I would tell him from my personal experiences is you got a long season ahead of you. Take care of your body. Understand there's always, another series. It's not going to be your last series. Continue to manage the game, but at the same time, be smart. Understand that your teammates are going to have your back, but at the same time, find a way of protecting yourself. Because that's one thing that late in the season for me, my last two or three years, I always found a way to get hurt. And that was that early or late October, early November time where, that injury bug would always find me. But for him, I would just say, hey, look, just be mindful of it's going to be cold. And those hits that he's taking now, he really don't need to take them. I think he took one in this game, and he cut inside instead of just running out of bounds, and he got his legs wrapped up, and he really took – it looked like he took a knee to the ribs, and he got up. But I was like, yeah, I know he's going to feel that one. Those are the ones that I would tell him, like, look, man, just be careful. Get out of bounds and protect yourself. You got a long season ahead of you.
0: Great. 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This is Big Red Reaction. After the Huskers defeated Michigan State tonight, 31-13, the former Husker quarterback Tommy Armstrong is my co-host, and my name is Matt Coatney. Let's head down to Gage County and visit with Bob in Beatrice. Bob, good evening. You're on Big Red Reaction.
11: Hi, guys. I enjoy listening to you. I always have. I haven't called in since a couple times last year, but I want to ask both of you what you would predict going into October, November, how many wins we'll have, and in the end, how many wins we will end up with.
0: That's a tough one. You know, we kind of talked about this on last week's show because I said we would know a lot more about this team after they played a Big Ten team. Well, we know a lot more about Nebraska tonight. I think Nebraska will be favored against Maryland next week. If you're predicting wins, that would be number five. They're not going to be favored against Indiana in all likelihood. They're probably not going to be favored at Oregon. There'll be a toss-up game probably on Halloween night against Washington. That's a potential for a sixth game at Illinois will be a tough game because it's on the road. They'll probably be favored at Rutgers, probably will not be favored at home for Ohio State. And again, a toss-up game at Iowa. But, I take a look at that. The ceiling for this Nebraska team is probably 9 wins. I think probably they can get to 7 pretty easily. But, Tommy, you and I took a look last week and said at Oregon, Washington, at Illinois, that end of October, early November time frame is going to be key for this team, I think.
1: Yep. And we talked about the ceiling and the floor. Ceiling was 9-3, and the floor was 7-5. I think the biggest thing, like we talked about, is how well they're going to play later in the season. And I hate to be kind of the guy to always bring it up, but, those last 6 games we typically struggle with. And that hits right on the nail on the head of where we talked about, which is that late October, early November. That's where the second half of the season starts, and I think that's where we have to get over that hill. We have to get over it, and that's where it's going to decide, because we have a really good chance going into the next 3 weeks of being maybe 6-1 or 5-2. And 10, we really have to bear down for a tough schedule. And, you know, like you just said, we're not going to be heavily favored in majority of those games. And a lot of them are going to be away games, and they're going to be tough. And those teams that we're going to play are going to be playing well. And they're playing well now. So I'm looking forward to the matchups. Like I said before, we just got to make sure everybody stays healthy. We're able to take care of the ball. And, you know, after today, I feel like we can go toe-to-toe with all those teams on our schedule.
0: And Tommy Armstrong and Bob, thank you very much for the phone call. You nailed it about staying healthy. You know, who knew that Dante Moore would get knocked out of the game against USC today for Oregon and Dylan Raiola would have to come in and play for Oregon? It's hard for me to take a look and say, how many wins do you think Nebraska will get this year? Nobody saw Jamal Rule only getting 4 carries in this game today. Who knows what his situation is going to be, or Ja'Cory Barney. So you don't know who the players are going to be, you know, against Washington on Halloween. So I hate to be the guy who says take games one game at a time, but it's hard to project what's going to happen in a month if you don't know who all is going to play in that game. Thank you for the phone call, Bob, 402-413-2400. Lincoln Airport, the official airport of Husker Athletics, now offers more places to touch down with flights to Chicago, Dallas-Fort Worth, Denver, Phoenix, Las Vegas, Orange County, and Orlando. 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Let's head back to the phones at 402-413-2400. Next up, we go to Douglas County in Omaha. Here is Eli. Hi, Eli. You're on Big Red Reaction.
12: Hi. I just wanted to call in today and talk about the run game with Rule getting a couple snaps, but just how deep our depth is at running back and how pretty awesome that is.
0: Well, you've got to have depth. And, you know, Matt Rule has been talking all year about you have to have numbers. And, you know, they're different backs. I think Mekhi Nelson had started the year as RB1. I think Jamal Rule had earned starting today. Isaiah Mosey has certainly been part of that. We didn't see Quentin Ives today. But, Tommy, it is hard to play in the Big Ten unless you have depth. Nebraska had the depth today, thank goodness, when Jamal Rule went out. But how different are these three backs, Rule, Nelson, and Mosey, in your estimation?
1: They're a lot different. We just talked about it. You know, I feel like they all have things that they really do well. I think Nelson and Mosey, they're kind of similar. They both can catch the ball out of the backfield. They're not really heavy downhill runners, but that's why Rule is so important. Because you got a guy like that can come into the game and, you know, you can hand him the ball off. He's going to get those tough yardage. And that's where it's tough. You know, it's like losing Amir Abdullah in 2000 and my senior year, 2016, where, you know, we had Terrell Newby. We had Amani Cross. Amani Cross is the downhill runner. But we also had Terrell Newby, which was the kind of scat back where he can catch the ball. He can catch those screens. But, you know, not having Rule in that game, you knew what you were going to get from the defense. Now, they're going to pin their ears back, and they know that these guys aren't going to be downhill runners right away. They're going to be guys that's going to come out of the backfield looking for a quick screen or things of that nature. So I think that's the biggest thing, that's the difference between those three. But going into next week, if we don't have Rule, I think we have to understand one thing is we're going to probably end up seeing maybe 7-man box, and we're going to have to make something. To be honest, 7 or 8-man box, and we have to make something happen with those two in the backfield.
0: Eli, thank you for the phone call. This is Big Red Reaction. with Tommy Armstrong, the former Husker quarterback. I'm Matt Cotney. The phone number to get on the show is 402-413-2400. The Huskers defeated Michigan State tonight in East Lansing, 31-13. And we head back to the phones. Let's go back up to Omaha and visit with Christian. Good evening, Christian. You're on Big Red Reaction.
13: Hey, guys. Tommy, you're the GOAT for me, man. You're the best quarterback I've seen there. But so realistically, we could go 6-0 going into Oregon facing Dylan Raiola. How do you guys feel about that? He just won against USC, threw for 300 yards, so it'll be a good matchup.
0: Well, let's

0: playing on 3-4 teams in their careers. And, you know, I would really hate to think that a matchup between Nebraska and Oregon, obviously it's a storyline, it's low-hanging fruit for the fans. But, Tommy, how tough is it when you go up against a team and a former teammate is playing on the other team? I mean, obviously you think about it, don't you?
1: Yeah, you think about it a lot. you know, I've played against one of my really good friends a few years ago in a championship game, and it's in the back of your mind, but at the same time, like, once the game gets started, you really don't think about it as much. It's more, like you just said, it's more talk than anything, because Dylan's a great quarterback. Don't get me wrong. We have a great team. That's a matchup that everybody's probably already looking forward to. Like, oh man, well, we may have a chance to play our former quarterback. But at the end of the day, it's still Oregon versus Nebraska, and they're going to do what they have to do to win games. But I look forward to that matchup. But I think it's the same thing as everybody else on the team. I think, like, players, at the end of the day, we all got the same jersey on. We still got the same pads on. There says Oregon, ours says Nebraska, and we just got to win the game. Like, we can shake hands and do everything afterwards, but in between those lines, you're stopping me from getting a win, and that's not going to happen. And that's kind of how I think about it.
0: Christian, great phone call. We appreciate it. 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And along with Tommy Armstrong, I'm Matt Cotney. The phone number to get on the show is 402-413-2400. Next up, let's go just down Interstate 80 to the west in Seward and visit with Steve. Good evening, Steve. You're on Big Red Reaction.
2: Hey, thanks for taking my call. Tommy, question for you related to Luke Lindenmeyer. What's a guy like him mean to a quarterback? The guy always seems to be open. He makes good blocks. You know, what's a guy like that worth to you?
1: He's worth a lot. You know, when you got a guy that can do it all, I call him Swiss Army knife. They can put their hand in the dirt. They can block. They can line up wide and still get an open space. Kind of like a Travis Kelce, where most people don't really, they talk about how well Travis Kelce is as far as route running, but once he gets into that blocking scheme and that blocking situation, that's where he's really, really good, and he separates himself. So for him, I think he's just kind of the same way, and it means a lot because that's kind of your security blanket when it comes to when things aren't there. He's a bigger body. Linebackers really don't like tackling, definitely safeties that's rolling down. He's a mismatch for a lot of guys, but you got to get that guy rolling. And I think late into this season, he's gonna be really, really important when you have to play teams like Indiana, teams like Oregon that really play a 3-3-5 defense, and they have extra guys out there, and he has to take advantage of being on different matchups with outside linebackers or safeties or nickels that's rolling down that has to cover him.
0: You know, and Steve, thank you for the phone call. Tommy, I'm very impressed with what Nebraska has done with Lindenmeyer on that tight end position, especially when they bring him underneath the offensive line, across the line of scrimmage behind, and then they kind of hit that little rollout pass where he kind of sneaks away from the defense where they kind of lose him. I think that's a very effective play. That's got to be hard for a tight end to run that, isn't it?
1: Yeah, it's really tough. But usually they're in they call it a sniffer formation, where he's basically in the hip, and it's just what we really call it is this misdirection. And usually you have them wham block, which is kick out the DN. But when you get a motion in, they really can't communicate with the DN from the linebacker position to tell them that he's coming across. So that's why they really like doing it a lot, because they lack the communication. And when you get play action away from him and then actually roll to him, he's usually wide open. And that puts those safeties and those outside linebackers in a bind to where they're the ones that got to

0: make the tackle. And usually they try to hit him low, but that's about 8 or 9 yards down the field.
1: 402-413-2400. If you'd like to be on Big Red Reaction, 402-413-2400. Here in Lincoln, let's visit with Bob. Good evening, Bob. You're on Big Red Reaction.
2: My question is, in the 2014 Gator Bowl against the Georgia Dogs, about 4:58 left in the third quarter, Tommy Armstrong tossed a 99-yard, 2 feet pass to Quincy Enunwa. And the rumor on campus is that Bo Pelini told Tommy that the Dogs were in a cover two, air it out. And so my question to Tommy Armstrong is, what's a cover two?
0: Okay. So cover two is basically two high shell. Corners have the flats. So we went four verts there where Quincy was his main objective. We call it MOR. He has the mandatory outside release. So safety has to go over the top. When you got two high safeties, one has one half of the field. The other one has the other half of the field. But when you have two verticals, they have to do something that's called railroad, which is split the difference between the number two and the number one receiver. We actually called timeout right before that because we're going to end up going to was going to go QB sneak to just give our punter some room. But, yeah, you are correct. Coach said they're in cover two, so we're going to take a shot here. And we had a good job of putting our guys in the right situation. Quincy did a good job of hole-shotting and staying in between the safety and the corner. And I thought I put too much air on it, but he ended up taking a hit and rolling off of it. Thank God that he was, 6'3", 240 pounds. But, yeah, that's what a cover two defense is, where your corners have the flats. Sometimes it's not always your corners, but your corners have the flats. The flats is like 5 yards from the sideline and 5 yards away from the outside receiver, and he's looking for any out routes or hitches or anything of that nature where he has to jump on that. And then your safeties have basically deep half of the field, which is a lot of field to cover. Usually it's whole shot to the sideline or middle of the field that's wide open for him. So that's what a cover two defense is.
1: Super phone call, Bob. I got to tell you, that's one of my all-time favorite plays since I've been involved on this broadcast. And had a couple of my kids in the marching band who they're at that bowl game. They still talk about that play, that 99-yarder you had to Quincy and Enunwa. That's Tommy Armstrong. I'm Matt Cotney, 402-413-2400, 402-413-2400 if you'd like to be on the show. And nothing goes better with Husker Sports than Fairberry, made with premium cuts of beef and pork and no byproducts or fillers. 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
1: Huskers are 4-0. They beat Michigan State tonight, 31-13 on the road in East Lansing. And along with my dear friend and great Husker, former quarterback Tommy Armstrong, I'm Matt Coatney. We're taking your calls tonight on Big Red Reaction. The number is 402-413-2400. We go to Southern Lancaster County in Firth. Next up is Landry. Good evening, Landry. You're on Big Red Reaction.
15: Hello. I'd like to say three things real quick.
1: Okay.
15: To Landry as a dog, go Husker Nation. And finally, go Big Red!
1: Go Big Red.
0: Go Big Red.
1: Calandria is a dog. There's not a bigger compliment, I don't think. Yeah. He's become a fan favorite. It's usually the backup quarterback becomes the most popular person unless you're undefeated. You know? And I think Husker fans kind of like what Calandry has done, because he's given the quarterback room a different look with his ability to run. And you know what? The knock on Calandry when he came here was he took too many chances. And you know what? So far, knock on wood, he really has not shown that he's made bad decisions. What have you thought about his decision-making we'll get back with Tommy here in a few moments. 402-413-2400. 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We'll rejoin Tommy Armstrong here in a little bit, but we will continue to take your calls at 402-413-2400. Next up, we will go to Northwest Lancaster County and visit with Garth and Raymond. 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
16: Hey, guys. How you doing today?
1: Good, Garth. What can we do for you tonight?
16: Hey, well, first of all, last caller, man, I tell you what, them kids that wait to get on here and talk, man, that's just makes your heart just so big, man. That's awesome to have them little kids.
1: It's the greatest. Calling. Yeah.
16: Yeah, man. So I just want to say, man, we are 2 weeks from being bowl bound, man. That's crazy. I love it. And it's coming so fast. And I want to say a couple more things. I want to say Riola. Well, first of all, people took my thunder. because everybody was talking about Raiola, but I'm going to say it anyway. I go, Raiola, how you like us now? We got a quarterback. So, and another thing, when we reach the ranked teams, man, we got to fix our penalties, man. We can't play with penalties like that because the game will be over in the first half. So, with that, I'll just listen. Go Big Red.
1: Go Big Red. You know what surprises me tonight, Tommy, a little bit, is nobody has talked about special teams. And Nebraska went throw forward on 4th-and-1. They would have had a 48-yard field goal attempt. And Matt Rhule elected not to try for the field goal and to go for it on 4th-and-1 and didn't. And right now, I don't know how much confidence he has in the kicking game. Now, it didn't really display itself tonight. I thought Archie Wilson played pretty well. He got off a great punt, flipping field position here. But I'm surprised we haven't had a lot of calls about that. But the penalties, to me, that's got to get corrected. To me, it's one of the most easily correctable things you can do. But can you do that in 1 week? Can you get penalties in check? Or is that something that you need, you know, the off season, or you need multiple weeks to do?
0: No, that's something you can fix. To be honest, you can fix that in a week.
1: Okay.
0: You have to have a baseline because penalties are going to happen. But there's a certain amount that you just can't go over. I want to say when I was in college, we used to say we never wanted to go over 50 yards in bonus. And if you're over 50 yards, then that's bad. You know, you're going to have maybe one or two every half. And if you think about, you know, 15-yard penalties, 10-yard penalties, if you only have two, that's for 10 yards. That's 20 times two. That's 40 yards. But if you get any of them that's 15, you're probably going to surpass that 50-yard mark. But if you can at least have, you know, two or three penalties that add up to maybe, you know, 25, 30 yards, then you're going to be good. But 7 for 60 is in my books, is bad.
1: Yeah. I think in my books, I thought you were going to go old Damon Benning when he started doing mathematics on me there for a minute, Tommy. That's Damon's gone. We don't have our mathematician on here anymore. That's Tommy Armstrong. Matt Coatney with you on Big Red Reaction. 402-413-2400 here in Lincoln. Let's visit with Braxton. Good evening, Braxton. You're on Big Red Reaction.
17: Couple of things. One is, do you think Calandria is the dude, or do you think Raiola could have stayed? And then how many times has Nebraska, like, shot themselves in the foot from losing so many times?
1: Losing so many. Okay, I want to make sure I understand where you're coming from there, Braxton. You mean losing so many times in previous years? What's the context there?
17: Like when they're, like, up big and then penalties after penalties just making them lose the games.
1: All right. Thank you. Do we think Calandria is the dude? Tommy Armstrong, is he the dude?
0: I think he's the right fit. You know, it takes a lot to call a guy a dude, but he's on the right path. I think, and this kind of goes back to a couple calls ago when I think you guys had lost me. You know, we really haven't seen Calandria when we are down. What type of player we're going to get. Is he going to be the guy that's going to continue to manage the game and trust and believe that everything is going to go well? Or is he going to be the guy that, you know, people said he was before he got here, which is take more shots and take more chances because we need him? Or is he going to trust in the defense and continue to do what Coach Rhule and those guys want him to do, which is manage the game and move the chains, and then, you know, we can find our way to get back into it. But I really want to see, you know, a battle where we're down and what type of player we're going to get from him. Right now, he is that guy. But like I said before, once we have one more matchup to where I think it should be pretty fairly easy for us. But, you know, we don't want to go into that week thinking that the whole time. But after that, we're going to know what type of guy we have at the helm once we face Indiana.
1: Thank you, Braxton. We appreciate it. 402-413-2400. Let's go back up to Douglas County and visit with Gail in Omaha. Gail, you're on Big Red Reaction.
18: Yes, good evening. We just left the game. We're out here in Michigan, Lansing.
1: Oh, yeah.
18: And we had a great time. The fans were so good. Our fan base was wonderful. It was a fun game. And, yes, we're not a perfect team yet, but we're coming that way, and I think we're going to get better each week. And our fan base was very supportive. There was a lot of Nebraska people. We had a great time. It was a great evening and atmosphere. And go Big Red. We love our team, and we'll support them, and we travel wherever we need to go to support them.
1: How many were in your group tonight, Gail?
18: Well, there was only four of us, but then a bunch of other guys, college guys. I'm older. And a bunch of other college guys showed up, a lot of them, and they had a little bit too much to drink, and some of them got kicked out of the stadium. But there was a good number of Nebraska people all over. You saw it in the stadium. But everybody came, and they all yelled, they screamed, and we had a great time. And the team afterwards, you probably don't see it on TV, but they came around the perimeter of the stadium and was shaking hands with all the fans and so forth. So it was a great atmosphere, a great night, and we had a great time. And I can't really talk anymore because I've been yelling too much all night long.
1: But it was fun. You're doing great. Now, Jay Moore said that he had never been to East Lansing before, and he said that Michigan State fans had been really kind. What was your experience with Michigan State fans up there tonight?
18: Yes, we parked in a Michigan State tailgate section, and they were all very nice to us.
1: Good.
18: So it was really great. But I was also very nice to them. I took candy corn and Nebraska mints to them. So we kind of reciprocated. But they were all very nice. Nobody was rude or like that. They were all very nice and great fans. So
1: wow.
18: We enjoyed talking to them and everything. It was fun. It was a fun atmosphere, a fun day. The weather was beautiful. And we're so glad that we went out to out here to Lansing, Michigan. So it was fun.
1: Now, are you driving back to Nebraska, or did you fly up there?
18: No, we flew up there this past Tuesday when we went to Mackinac Island and so forth like that.
1: No.
18: And then we leave Tuesday to go, but we're going to go to the Ford Museum and stuff like that because I've never been up here, so it gave me an excuse. I only got five more stadiums to go to, then I've hit all the Big Ten stadiums.
1: Well, what a great fan, you know, hitting all those stadiums. That's hard to do. Gail, great phone call. We appreciate it. Tommy, what was your favorite Big Ten stadium to play in of the ones that you got to?
0: I probably have to say Michigan.
1: The Big House.
0: The Big House. We got a win in that one, so it was great. It was new to me because the locker rooms are 5 feet away from each other, which is crazy.
1: Yeah.
0: they both got to go out the same door. You're looking right at each other, and it's insane. But it was amazing when you get a win out of that.
1: 402-413-2400 is the number. This is Big Red Reaction. 31-13, the Huskers defeated Michigan State. I'm Matt Coatney. That's the former Husker quarterback, Tommy Armstrong. Next up, we're going to go out to Colorado and Fort Collins. Let's visit with Ryan. Good evening, Ryan. You're on Big Red Reaction.
19: Yeah, how you guys doing this evening?
1: No.
0: Good.
19: Good. I want to talk about how I don't think people are really focusing on, in our first three games, we really had playmakers out there that we haven't seen before. We've got a quarterback. We even had a running back that I haven't seen in a long time at Nebraska. I'm out there as a true freshman. However, Michigan State tonight was able to take that away. And in the past, I think these Nebraska teams that I've seen, especially under Rule and under previous coaches, have folded. We didn't do that tonight. We used other alternatives within our offense and defense, and we actually came out and won that game. I think that's something I haven't seen in Nebraska for a long time, and I think people should really start focusing on that. And I think we're going to have actually a pretty good season this season. So I'd like to know what your guys' thoughts are on that.
1: I think one of the biggest differences tonight that Nebraska has struggled with in the last couple of years is when a play breaks down, when a team takes away your running game, having a mobile quarterback who can go off script and can go make something happen is an element that the Huskers haven't had. And I really think Anthony Calandria tonight, 10 scrambles, 66 yards. He was the leading rusher in the game. You know, Tommy, if you are Pat Fitzgerald and you're looking at this game film, you're not too disappointed with what they did against Nebraska's running game, are you, except for Calandria?
0: Yeah, not at all. If he's the leading rusher and he has the most carries, then it's really – you're really telling your team like you did your job, but you just didn't contain a quarterback in certain situations. He's the leading rusher because when the passing game wasn't there, he used his legs. And I think that's what actually helped the run game a little bit, and it helped extend the plays. And that goes back to, I think, for our offense compared to last year. I know you touched bases on other coaches or other years really folding. I don't think it was really folding, because if you look at how TJ played in the UCLA game, yeah, where he went in, he played very well, sure, and he used his feet and he did what he was supposed to do. That kind of gave me a glimpse of how the offense would look if they actually catered to him being the quarterback. So bringing in Calandria, I already had an understanding of, okay, now they can, you know, you talk about different situations and putting the offense in different scenarios. You have depth. You have two mobile quarterbacks now. And on top of that, you have different personnel that you can go out there with. It's not just, you know, playmakers and you got a guy that's going to stand in the pocket and dice the ball to him on screen game and win one-on-ones. You have a guy that's in the backfield that if nothing's there, it's going to take off and he's going to be able to make things happen, even if it's not there.
1: Brian, we appreciate the phone call. This is Big Red Reaction. The number to get on the show is 402-413-2400 in Lancaster County. Let's visit with Corey, who's up next. Hi, Corey. You're on Big Red Reaction.
20: All right. Husker Radio Network. Sweet. Hey, shout out to Gail for making the trek out to East Lansing. That's really cool. Here in a couple weeks, I'll be going to Austin to check out the Ducks game. I don't know if I'll be eating any of the candy that they're going to be passing out in the parking lot, but I'm definitely going to be looking forward to that vibe. Tonight in the broadcast, I've been hearing a lot about the dogs and the dudes. And for the longest time, I always felt like Matt Cotney was the dog and the dude with Husker Radio Network, not to bum you out, but I've been listening to a lot of play-by-play softball with Nate Rohr, and, of course, we all know that he was the PA announcer. He is the PA announcer for Memorial Stadium.
1: Yeah.
20: And I also know that he was in East Lansing, and I was wondering if there was any inside stuff, if you guys talk or if you guys are buddies. I don't know. I know he's kind of the dude and the dog. Was there, or maybe if there's even a couple minutes left in Big Red Reaction, you could hit him up and he could tell you what the vibe is like. Maybe he'll just share what his favorite restaurant is. But I was just seeing what if the communication, if Nate, or if he got kicked out with Gail's party getting crazy. But I was just curious if you guys were chatting.
1: You know, I look at Nate Rohr, and I often think that he's my third son. I've known Nate Rohr since he was 14 years old, and he used to come hang out with me at KWBE Radio in Beatrice just to be around radio. And he was in East Lansing with his darling bride, Ellie, tonight, just being a fan. And you brought up a lot of Nate's great things that he does, especially on this network as the voice of softball, the PA voice of Memorial Stadium. But he's also added being the PA voice of the Kansas City Chiefs. And, you know, Nate has a unique perspective on many things, but I think he was just being a fan. Like the other night, my dear friend Bonnie from Chicley invited me to go to Husker volleyball, and I got to sit in the stands and watch Husker volleyball. Tommy, do you ever get a chance to just be a fan and go watch a college football game? I mean, how weird is it for you being a fan in the stands after a great playing career? And I know you've been a coach. Is it hard for you to be a fan in the stands?
0: Definitely at a quarterback position, yeah. Because I'm always just breaking things down. That's why I have to. I'm in the, I guess the job that I'm in now, working with quarterbacks. It's just, it's because I'm, when I watch football, it's not just watching it. It's what I do in this situation versus this defense and who should get the ball here, where you shouldn't go with the ball. So it's more of like, that's why I love the game so much and I'm still involved with it because, when I watch football, even if I'm just being a normal fan, I'm like, okay, I'm talking to my wife or I'm talking to my buddies. I'm like, okay, the slot should get the ball here. They're in this coverage. And then like, how do you know that? Like, bro, I played quarterback for 20 years. that's kind of why I don't like, I would say I don't like going to games, but I like watching from the TV because I can yell and scream without actually having people look at me like, this dude's crazy.
1: You can come do Husker women's basketball with me. I yell and scream even though I'm on the air. That's okay. 402-413-2400. Corey, great phone call. Thank you for being with us. 402-413-2400. 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
2: Hi. I think our defense has improved a lot this year from last year. I believe, like, do you think at this point with Dylan Raiola, would we be better or worse than where we're at right now?
1: Would we be – well, I think – and we'll get Tommy Armstrong's thought on this. Dana Holgorsen's going to call the game differently.
0: Yeah.
1: No matter if you have a different quarterback in there, there's no way Dylan Raiola would have had 10 scrambles today for 66 yards. So,
0: yeah.
1: I think the game gets called differently, isn't it?
0: Yeah, it does. You know, when you got a scrambling quarterback, it's a whole different ball game. You know, you can call your zone reads, which is called Zorro, because it's a zone, basically a zone read option. Your quarterback has the option to pull the ball and make a play with his legs. You can't really call it with Dylan. And, you know, I've kind of watched a little bit of the Oregon game, and you can tell the difference between when Dante Moore's in there compared to a guy like Dylan, because they run the same kind of concepts in the backfield and that zone read situation and in the schemes where Dylan's going to hand the ball off, but he's not really going to pull it a lot of times. And that's the difference between him and Calandry. Calandry is going to be a guy that if the DN bites down and tackles the running back, he's going to pull that ball and he can outrun some guys and make some things happen with his feet. And I think that's why coach will call those games a little differently, because like you said, Dylan won't have 10 carries for 66 yards. He may have three or four.
1: Yeah, sure.
0: Or maybe 20 yards. But, you know, you put him in that situation that we were just in, I think he probably has 45 to 50 passes instead of 27.
1: That's a great point. Good phone call. Thank you very much. 402-413-2400. Huskers defeated Michigan State 31-13 tonight. Next up, we go to Sioux Falls, South Dakota. And next up is Carter. Carter, good evening. You're on Big Red Reaction.
21: Fellas, thanks for having me on.
1: Sure.
21: Go Big Red. First thing I want to say is I think everybody's sleeping on the defense. I mean, that is a squad that they're flying around tonight. You got Andrew Marshall out there making a pick. You got Dawson Barrett shot out of a cannon for that sack. I think everybody's underlooking them. That's a great squad. Held them with 13 points. I just think it's underestimated. It's a great team. Second point, earlier, talking about the Big Ten. I just think the Big Ten's deep this year. I don't think there's one team that's better than the other. I think you got 8 or 9 squads there. They're going to go 9-3, 10-2, 11-1. I don't know if there's a outright winner right now. I think it's anybody's game right now. Thanks for having me on. Appreciate it. All listening in here. Thanks, fellas.
1: You know, to kind of back up what Carter's talking about, I was trending down on Minnesota until right now, early in the second quarter, they went out to a tough Washington team, and they're on a top 14 to nothing. His first point here, Tommy, was about the defense. I was impressed with our pressure on the quarterback tonight, and I think it all started with that blitz early in the game where Dawson Merritt got that sack, but six sacks tonight was pretty darn impressive by the defense.
0: Mm-hmm. But I also, like you just said, I think the defense, I don't think they're getting overlooked. I think the defense is playing phenomenal. My biggest concern is when you have a defense like this, how can we keep them off the field? And definitely in these tough games, because in these tough games, you can't afford to go three and out multiple times in a row, because a tough defense can only bend so much before they start to struggle. And you can have an eight or nine play drive where they may get 3 points, and that is really good. But if you go out there offensively and go three and out, now they're back out there. And the same defense that everybody's saying, they're so good, they're so great, now starts to point the finger, like not even realizing, you know, that first quarter they were out there for 9 out of the 12 minutes that's in the game. So I don't want that to happen, but I want to see how it's going to be when the offense and the defense gets tested at the same time.
1: Carter, we appreciate the phone call. 402-413-2400. More of your calls when Big Red Reaction returns in a few moments.
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1: All right, now it's time for our Hungry Husker feature, brought to you by Central Valley Ag, the official co-op of Husker Nation. This is the part of the show where the former Husker quarterback, Tommy Armstrong, tells us which player showed the hunger to dig deep and impact the outcome of the game. Tommy Armstrong, who or whom were your Hungry Huskers tonight?
0: Hungry Husker, I have to go with the Nebraska defense. 6 sacks, 10 tackles for a loss, 2 forced fumbles. I have to give them their props tonight.
1: Owen Chambliss with 8 total tackles led the Huskers. 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The Huskers, 41 carries, 157 yards. Tonight, they outgained Michigan State, 157-39. Anthony Calandria, the leading rusher, 10 carries for 66 yards. Let's go back to the phones. Let's go up to Norfolk and visit with Justin. Hi, Justin. You're on Big Red Reaction.
26: Gentlemen, a two-part question here. Tommy, what did our quarterback grade out for you tonight? And then, Coates, are they giving you hazardous duty pay yet? I'll hang up and listen. Thank you, guys.
1: And not only are they not giving me hazardous duty pay, they tell me if I host this show 15 more years, they'll start paying me. So that's good. Tommy, what was your grade on quarterback play tonight?
0: I give him a B+. At the end of the day, he took care of the ball, did what he was supposed to do. But I feel like late in the third quarter, we kind of took some things away. And offensively, we kind of struggled a little bit.
1: Well, we have reached almost the top of the hour. Keith in Greenwood, Chuck in Midland, we're not going to be able to get to you. I'm so sorry. Call back next week. Huskers will take on Maryland, 3 p.m. Central. We'll be with you at 11 a.m. Central along this great Huskers radio network. Tommy, what do you expect the Huskers to do against Maryland next week?
0: I think they're gonna do well. They're going to do exactly what they're supposed to do, go in there. I think they're going to be efficient and be able to run the ball more. Definitely going into the week knowing their rules going to kind of be day by day. Everybody's going to get involved, but I think this is a game that everybody can actually help each other from all cylinders, from receivers to tight ends to running backs. I think it's going to be a well-oiled machine. I think we'll end up 2 or 3 possession win.
1: And we will have that for you next week here on the Huskers Radio Network. Big Red is 4-0. They have finished September undefeated with a 31-13 win over Michigan State. Tommy Armstrong, you're amazing. Thank you. Love doing this show with you. Thank you for joining us here.
0: Yes, sir.
1: For everybody with the Huskers Radio Network, I'm Matt Coatney. For all of our callers, thank you for being part of the show. Good night, Nebraska.

0: 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This is Big Red Football.
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And in 9 minutes, you'll hear this banger. 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
10: This evening, a window is starting to open up for us to see mostly dry conditions from now through most of Monday. Some areas of fog and a stray shower or storm can't be ruled out tonight for southeast Nebraska, though chances remain low, but much quieter compared to past days. Evening temperatures in the 70s will fall to the low 60s by Sunday morning. From the 1011 Severe Weather Center, I'm meteorologist Jessica Blum.
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1: 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And I went home that night. I had to drive an hour from the radio station to my house, where I knew my mom, my brother, my stepdad, they're all listening. 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
1: 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And she didn't know I'm fixed. 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
3: Overnight, mostly cloudy conditions are expected. Some fog may be possible with all the recent rains, and a stray shower or storm can't quite be ruled out. For the most part, though, a brief window in which we can enjoy mostly dry conditions will last for Sunday and most of Monday. Low temperature Sunday will begin in the low 60s, with a high in the low to mid 70s later in the day. From the 1011 Severe Weather Center, I'm meteorologist Jessica Blum.
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1: It's the weekend, and Froggy has your weather update. 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
3: Overnight, mostly cloudy conditions are expected. Some fog may be possible with all the recent rains, and a stray shower or storm can't quite be ruled out. For the most part, though, a brief window in which we can enjoy mostly dry conditions will last for Sunday and most of Monday. Low temperature Sunday will begin in the low 60s, with a high in the low to mid 70s later in the day. From the 1011 Severe Weather Center, I'm meteorologist Jessica Blum.
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4: Overnight, mostly cloudy conditions are expected. Some fog may be possible with all the recent rains, and a stray shower or storm can't quite be ruled out. For the most part, though, a brief window in which we can enjoy mostly dry conditions will last for Sunday and most of Monday. Low temperature Sunday will begin in the low 60s, with a high in the low to mid 70s later in the day. From the 1011 Severe Weather Center, I'm meteorologist Jessica Blum.
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3: Overnight, mostly cloudy conditions are expected. Some fog may be possible with all the recent rains, and a stray shower or storm can't quite be ruled out. For the most part, though, a brief window in which we can enjoy mostly dry conditions will last for Sunday and most of Monday. Low temperature Sunday will begin in the low 60s, with a high in the low to mid 70s later in the day. From the 1011 Severe Weather Center, I'm meteorologist Jessica Blum.
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4: Overnight, mostly cloudy conditions are expected. Some fog may be possible with all the recent rains, and a stray shower or storm can't quite be ruled out. For the most part, though, a brief window in which we can enjoy mostly dry conditions will last for Sunday and most of Monday. Low temperature Sunday will begin in the low 60s, with a high in the low to mid 70s later in the day. From the 1011 Severe Weather Center, I'm meteorologist Jessica Blum.
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0: Froggy's giving you the weekend forecast. 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
6: Patchy to dense fog possible Sunday morning to start out as temperatures drop into the low to mid-60s. Mostly cloudy conditions will accompany us throughout Sunday, though we will see a bit of sun, too, to send us into the 70s. Temperatures will end up being near average Sunday afternoon with light winds. Enjoy our dry days in the forecast Sunday and Monday until we turn to more rainy days by Tuesday. From the 10-11 Severe Weather Center, I'm meteorologist Jessica Blum.
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5: Good morning. Hi, this is John, and you're waking up with Rise Up Country. It's where we meet every Sunday morning to get our weekly dose of inspiration and a message of hope. Today I'm going to be sharing some of the stories that you've shared with us all about who taught you about compassion. For Luke Bryan, where did he learn all about it?
6: 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I mean, you learn it from that lifestyle. 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
5: Loving people. 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I'm standing by the phone.

0: That's Blake Shelton with Honeybee. 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
1: Back in 2008, I met a relative in the hospital, and they told me that my cousin was having a baby, and they couldn't take him home, unfortunately, due to some bad choices on the mom's part. And I took him home, and he had a good bit of health problems because of his birth history. But today, he is still with me. And I thought he would go home in a month, you know, he would go back home. Well, here it's 18 years later. He's still with me. And now I unfortunately got a disability about 10 years ago, something on the lines of MS. And he is here to help me now. My kids were 18 and 16. And, you know, I was thinking, here I am getting ready to be an adult. You know, my kids growing up. And next thing you know, a baby falls into my lap, basically. And
2: wow.
1: It's funny how things turn out. But I wouldn't change it for the world. He's been a blessing to me every day.

0: You're gonna have a grandkid.
1: Yep.
0: From Uganda, that's right, we're adopting. And she is the cutest little girl that you ever seen. While I was wrapping my head around being a dad, a bigger wrench got thrown in the plans we thought we had. Now there's Willow and sweet Ada James, that's two under two.

0: If you're just tuning in, my guest today on Rise Up Country is Luke Bryan. And you know, we lost a great one, Luke. We lost Dolly. But when I think about Dolly, anything she did great. And as far as I'm concerned, you're exactly that same kind of person.
1: Well, I think anytime you can try to use Dolly's example of her career, I think you probably should follow the Dolly Parton handbook of how to do it right. And Dolly's life was so, just her vibrance and her light was so bright. I just thought she would be one that we would have till she was in her 90s. But with me, it's all about the healthy balance of work. And I don't want to be the guy that I look back when I'm 75 and there's a lot of things that I didn't see in the world and I didn't travel as much because I was so absorbed with me. And, you know, and I think there's got to be a level of like me giving time to other people in my world and letting them not just kind of get consumed by the wake or my path that I cut. My thing is when I look at how blessed I am still touring and making albums, I just don't know if I can find anything that really replaces how much fun I'm still having touring.
0: Right.
1: And I know I enjoy that, and I know that I enjoy the people that are out there doing it with me, from band to crew to everybody.
0: Well, it's a blessing to be out on the road with a bunch of friends, because if not, that bus is going to get real small. Here's Luke with his first single off of his brand new album, Signs, Country, and she knows it.

0: Rise up country. I love it when we get great grandpa calls. Check this out.
1: When I was about 5 years old, he used to let me steer the tractor and ride on the tractor. And he had a water pipe stood up, and I was playing with the top of the water pipe, and he says, don't do that anymore. And I thought he went around the corner and he would never see, and I shook the pipe, and he seen where the ground had moved around, and when he came back, he says, you didn't listen. So for 1 year, he wouldn't let me ride on the tractor or steer it. And I thought it was, at first he was the meanest, but it taught me that what's said, just because you think nobody's watching, you find out what happens later.
0: Hmm.
1: And he taught me a whole lot, but that was the lessons I learned from him. When he said something, he meant it. I had to respect what he said, whether I knew why or not. And I learned that, you know, there's consequences for things that you do.
0: Well, man, that's a great life lesson. Thanks for sharing it with us.
1: All right.
0: Bye-bye. Here's Kenny Chesney with his latest Carry On.

0: Up Country. Coming up in just a few minutes, Luke Bryan has a great story about where he learned to have compassion towards others. Speaking of compassion, I need your prayers. My friend Jackson, next door neighbor, is fighting a battle with bladder cancer. It's gotten to be pretty tough. We want him to be okay. He's a great man, a great husband. So please pray for Jackson.
1: If you've got a message of hope, dial 844-717-7774. 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
5: Patchy to dense fog possible Sunday morning to start out as temperatures drop into the low to mid-60s. Mostly cloudy conditions will accompany us throughout Sunday, though we will see a bit of sun, too, to send us into the 70s. Temperatures will end up being near average Sunday afternoon with light winds. Enjoy our dry days in the forecast Sunday and Monday until we turn to more rainy days by Tuesday. From the 10-11 Severe Weather Center, I'm meteorologist Jessica Blum.
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9: 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Then I found Sanctuary of Hope. They didn't judge me. Sanctuary of Hope gave me a safe place, medical care.

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0: Rise Up Country, hanging out with Luke Bryan. And Luke, there's a phrase, I don't know where I got it. It said, today you may be the only Bible that anyone ever sees. And when I think of you, I don't think of all the music. I think of what kind of a heart you have and how much you have compassion for other people. Where did you learn that?
1: Oh, man, I think I got it from my little small town called Leesburg, Georgia, and all of the people that were around

0: my periphery back then. I mean, you just learn it from that lifestyle. You learn it from obviously people in the church, and you learn it from your neighbors loving on you in time of need, and then you reciprocating all that. So with me, I can sit here and tell crazy stories about my mom and dad, and I think we've kind of learned them as people through the years, but they created a very, very live and rambunctious household for us as kids. But at the end of it, at the end of the day, you love by trying to follow Jesus's teachings in the way that he tried to teach society and mankind. So, but that's the main thing. And through all that, we have our days of doing it right and our days of doing it wrong. But I really point to so many people in my small town and that style of upbringing as, when somebody's in need, everybody gets together and goes and helps somebody out. And, you just hope our world never loses sight of that mentality.
1: Amen to that, buddy. Hey, here's one that was actually written by Low Cash, Chris and Preston, off of Luke's latest album, Signs. Praying,

0: Good morning. Thanks for calling Rise Up Country. And it says that you had a surprise and it changed your life. I want to hear about it.
1: So my mom passed almost a year ago. And I met my fiance back in March. And it wasn't until about a month after I buried my mom, we found out that we had a beautiful baby on the way. And I am working on putting myself back together and back with God. I have a really good job and good stability, and me and my fiance just closed on a house. 2 weeks ago, we found out that it's a girl, and as somebody that was struggling from the passing from my mom, the whole lot of light that I seen when we found out we were expecting, it brought tears to my eyes. And if I could say one thing, it is that God has a plan, and he has everything planned out for you before you even know it.

0: was George Burge. It won't be long. Good morning. Thanks for calling Rise Up Country. And it says here you've got a story about a great neighbor.
1: I had a friend of mine that had reptiles and things like that. And he said he wanted me to get into the hobby. So I said I knew a fella down the street that had some animals. I went there and I met this man when I was 10 years old. And I'm 49 years old now. I am closer to this man than I have been to my father. He has been the single greatest mentor in my life. Taught me work ethic, taught me honesty, good dealings, and everything I do. And he's been a wonderful inspiration to me.
0: Boy, having someone like that in your life is important, isn't it? Hey, where did you learn to have compassion towards others? Maybe someone showed you by example exactly the way you needed to live. Give me a call. 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

0: On today's Rise Up show, we're talking about who you learned compassion from, who taught you by example. But I guess you've got another story you want to share with us. You go right ahead.
1: Yeah, I used to race motorcycles. I did it for 17 years, 6 years professional. My last race was July 4th, 2002. I hit a fence post 100 mile an hour with my head. I was in a coma for 9 days, in the hospital 2 months, lost all my motor skills. Doctors told me it'd be 5 years before I could be walking regular and back to work, and it was only 4 months and I was back to work. So I take nothing short that it was God for sure, because when I came out of my coma, I had a blood clot going to my lung, you know, and I flatlined, and I met Jesus, so he said I was not done.
0: Wow, so you're a God's not through with me yet story, huh?
1: It's a blessing to still be alive 20 years later and just moving along as well as I can be.

0: That's Aaron Tippin from his 25-year anniversary album with the song I wrote with him and his wife, Thea, God's Not Through With Me Yet.
1: Hi, this is Chris Young.
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0: 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You'll love the conversation. Coming up in just a minute, a guy that really lives in my neighborhood in Nashville. 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
0: This week's story comes out of Nashville, all about a songwriter named Jerry Van Diver. Now, he's written songs for Tim McGraw, Barbara Mandrell, Phil Vassar, and the list goes on and on. But what's he doing today? Well, he's still working on music, but he's also singing a different song. He's out rescuing foxes who have mange. Now, mange is a skin irritation, skin mites that get into an animal. And if you've ever seen it, it's like sores and they lose their hair. And it can actually kill a fox or kill an animal if it's not treated. So what he does, he goes out and he traps these animals with the mange and then goes to Walden's Puddle Animal Rescue, drops them off, they treat the animal, and then they release it back into the wild. Jerry's going to be the first one to tell you, he says, I'm not the hero, I'm just the ambulance driver. Check out the videos, the before and after, on our Facebook page at Rise Up Country. Here's Luke Combs. He's hanging out where the wild things are. My baby.

0: Froggy is broadcasting from the John Henry's Plumbing, Heating, Air, and Electrical Studio. KFGE, Milford, Lincoln. Froggy, 98.
1: Coming up this hour, Luke Bryan is going to tell us why the word "for" means so much to him and his kids. And Kenny Chesney knows that the only person dumber than a know-it-all is a person that argues with him.

0: That was Shaboozy and Jelly Roll. Amen. Rise Up Country, hanging out with Luke Bryan. And buddy, with the boys out on the road with you once in a while, what do you guys end up doing for fun?
1: Well, I think first and foremost, just trying to have some, you know, some fun golf trips lined up. It's taken years to get my boys proficiently playing golf. The fact that my boys can hit a golf ball in the fairway and putt, and so now I got them rocking. So as long, and then, you know, we'll look, you know, out on the road. Is there a lake nearby? Can we go fish somewhere? Can we go play wiffle ball in the lawn? So, you know, I mean, they wake up, you know, when they're out on the road with me, there's no sleeping in. I mean, they're coming in there at 8 a.m. But the older they get, the more they can go eat at catering by themselves. They can go fix them something to eat. They can go knock around. We can go out shopping, you know, go catch a movie. So the older they get, the more we can just kind of really enjoy them coming out.
0: Well, he's going to be out with his boys hunting, fishing, and loving life every day. Here's

0: My name is Debbie, and I'm from New Mexico. Lost my husband in 04. Lived at the ranch for 23 years. Mm-hmm. Had no family in New Mexico, and my sisters kept telling me to sell it, move to Texas. And something came through me and said, go ahead and do it. I bought a place here in Burnet, Texas. Moved in 2 weeks. And the day that I did this was on my son's birthday on September 19th. Mm-hmm. And got a job at Tractor Supply, which I love very dearly. And now everything is going well. And I just have to give all my faith to God.
1: Hey, Debbie's doing great, isn't she? Here's John Morgan with Kid Myself.
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0: Thanks for calling Rise Up Country. This is John. So I guess somebody had some compassion for you. I want to hear about them.
1: I was getting beat 6 ways from Sunday with work and job and everything, and my neighbors come over and said I should start coming back to the church, and I didn't really care for it, and I said no. And as we talked and kept talking about it, they told me a little story that helped me get back to the church, and it was something that helped me in the long run because it made me feel better. And what they told me was essentially this man, he's walking along and he gets stuck in a hole in the ground. He's trying to get out of this hole, and he looks up and sees a preacher, and the preacher says, what can I do for you? And he says, I need help out the hole. And the preacher gives him a prayer and walks away. He sees a doctor, and he says, doctor, I need help out the hole. And the doctor gives him a prescription and sends him on his way. And then his friend shows up, and he says, I need help out the hole. And he jumps in the hole, and he says, what are you doing? Now we're both stuck in here. And he says, yeah, but I've been here before, and I know the way out. End of the day, the people around you help you get where you need to be.
2: No, Brandon.

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7: Patchy to dense fog possible Sunday morning to start out as temperatures drop into the low to mid-60s. Mostly cloudy conditions will accompany us throughout Sunday, though we will see a bit of sun, too, to send us into the 70s. Temperatures will end up being near average Sunday afternoon with light winds. Enjoy our dry days in the forecast Sunday and Monday until we turn to more rainy days by Tuesday. From the 1011 Severe Weather Center, I'm meteorologist Jessica Blum.
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0: I'll be back in 2 minutes with more of your calls.
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0: That was Kane Brown with Woman. You're listening to Rise Up Country. And I remember having this conversation with Kenny Chesney when he was first starting out and asked him how he kept it going and stayed away from the naysayers.
1: Well, I think it's human nature for people to tell somebody they can't do something. I really do. And sometimes it's human nature for that person to listen to people. But what's special about chasing a dream is that you hear this inner voice that tells you you can do it. And that's what I've always tried to listen to, because there's going to be enough people tell you you can't do something. And if you listen to them tell you that you're not any good or that you'll never get out of your hometown, then you become one of them. And like, there's a lot of kids out there. I use a lot of sports analogies, you know, but there's probably a lot of kids out there in the backyard trying to be Drew Brees and Peyton Manning right
0: mm-hmm.
1: now. And they really think they got what it takes. And there's people around them saying they're not good enough.
0: Right.
1: I think they can achieve a lot if they can just move past those invisible constraints. And that's what makes chasing a dream and sometimes realizing it so special.
0: Man, he's had a dream, hasn't he? And he made it come true. Here's Kenny with his latest, Carry On.

0: Good morning. Thanks for calling Rise Up Country. And it says here the compassion of your mom and dad changed your life.
1: John, my name's David. And how I met my wife was just the classic, God bless the broken road. And that's exactly what it was. My business was failing because of the crash of 2007 and 8 and losing my house. And I had custody of my two boys. The whole nine yards was going against me. And my mom and dad just scooped me up, brought me home. And what happened right then? 2 months later, I met my last wife, and it was all because of God's doing.
0: Wow. Now, how are you doing today? Did that turn life around for you?
1: Oh, absolutely. It's amazing. And I can't, dream any better dream. And I say thank God again for bringing this woman into my life. And she had the same broken road to get to me. So it was definitely a God thing.

0: Thanks for calling Rise Up Country. So you heard that conversation I had with Kenny Chesney of the importance of surrounding yourself with good people.
1: I met my best friend when I was in the third grade, and I'm 22 now, so that's like, I would say 15 some odd years. A best friend to me is somebody that's there through the thick and thin, no matter how thick, no matter how thin it gets. They're there and they would drop everything for you, and that's how me and my best friend are. She can call me and I can call her, and at any time, if it's a serious problem, we need one another. We drop whatever we have and we're just there at each other's side. And she just recently moved to New York, and because she got married, and I felt that our friendship would get weak, and it hasn't. It's just gotten stronger. And even though we live that far apart, we're still the same. We still click in the ways that we used to. From the time we were in the third grade until she moved to New York, we were pretty much inseparable. And it's just, she's there for me and I'm there for her, no matter how thick or thin it gets.
0: That's what a great friend's all about, isn't it? Up next on the Jumpstart segment of Rise Up Country, I found a story, you may have heard it before, all about the four seasons of life and how we all have to experience each one to make our life complete.
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This story this week was on the internet. It's called The Seasons of Life. It said there was a man who had four sons, and he wanted the sons to learn not to judge things too quickly. So he sent each one of them on a quest to go and look at a pear tree that was a great distance away. Well, the first son went in the wintertime, the second in the spring, the third in summer, and the youngest son in the fall. And when they had all gone and came back, he called them together to describe what they had seen. Well, the first son who saw winter said he saw a tree that was ugly, bent, and twisted. The other that saw it in the spring said it was covered with green buds and full of promise. The fourth, during the summer, said it was laden with blossoms that smelled so sweet and looked so beautiful, it was the most graceful thing I had ever seen. And the last son disagreed with all of them. He said it was ripe and drooping with fruit, full of life and fulfillment. The man then explained to his sons that they were all right because they each saw but one season of the tree's life. And he told them, you know, you can't judge a tree, a person, or anything by just one season. You have to see them all. He said, you know, if you give up when it's winter, you'll miss out on the promise of your spring, the beauty of your summer, or the fulfillment of your fall. So don't judge life by just one difficult season.

0: That's Ella Langley. She's loving life again. You know, I found this call in the Rise Up archives. Can God change anyone?
1: I'm a convicted felon, and I'm doing time right now on an 8 mandatory year sentence. And I've lost my family. My whole family's died. But there's only been one man that's helped me make it through this time, and that's Jesus. And this is just a message to the young people out there that it's not hard to be a convict. It's not hard to wear green and whites. But what's hard is when you get took away from your family and they die. You can't do anything about it.
0: Mm-hmm.
1: That's something to think about.
0: It sure is. Now, how are you able to call us?
1: I'm working at a joint county, and I'm opening the door to the garage right now.
2: Oh, I see.
1: I was at the penitentiary. I'm in Mississippi. I was at the state penitentiary, and I'm a mechanic by trade, a body man, and they trusted me enough to put me out in the joint county facility, and it's almost like being free.
0: Well, that's pretty profound. Well, that's great you can give us a call, too.
1: Thank you, Vince. Your radio station, it means a lot. And I've tried to talk to these young people now about making these foolish decisions, especially when it comes to drugs. I mean, you just throw your life away and you're not realizing it. You know, I'm 56 years old. I got 3 more years left. I'm a strong person, but when it comes to this, you're not going to make it. And if you don't turn to God and let Him control your life, you just a lost soul.

0: That's Josh Turner, I Saw the Light, from his album, I Serve a Savior. Speaking of Josh Turner, we got a great podcast we just put together with him and Stella Lefty. You got to check it out. And we have some great footage of both of them on our Facebook page at Rise Up Country. Hey, listen, I need all the prayer warriors out there. Listen up. If you're driving in your car right now, take time to say a prayer for my friend Jackson. We've known each other for years. He's fighting bladder cancer, and it's a tough fight. So we need all the prayers we can get to restore him so he can live many years to come. I'll be right back with our tribute to the men and women who serve our country. We call it the Rise Up Stars and Stripes Salute.
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0: Hi, this is John back with the Rise Up Stars and Stripes Salute. Well, we know that freedom isn't free. This mama has the right perspective.
20: Good morning, John. I'm just so proud of our troops, our men and women over there. I just get filled up every time I think about it. My son, Alan, was over there for 15 months, so I have a personal interest in it. But we don't know how much freedom we have when we think about the people over there that have nothing.

Well, that's it for me, John Ritter. Special thanks to Luke Ryan for being our guest today on the show and for telling us about compassion. And don't forget, you may be the only Bible that someone ever sees. And Kenny Chesney made sure that growing up and getting in the music business, he surrounded himself with believers. If you like these kind of stories, make sure you tell your friends and you go visit the Rise Up Country podcast. There's a lot of great ones out there for you. Well, you know what time it is. It's time to load the kids in the car. Make sure you're all wearing your seat belts, and I'll see you in church.

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8: Patchy to dense fog possible Sunday morning to start out as temperatures drop into the low to mid-60s. Mostly cloudy conditions will accompany us throughout Sunday, though we will see a bit of sun, too, to send us into the 70s. Temperatures will end up being near average Sunday afternoon with light winds. Enjoy our dry days in the forecast Sunday and Monday until we turn to more rainy days by Tuesday. From the 1011 Severe Weather Center, I'm meteorologist Jessica Blum.
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0: It's a weekend weather update on Froggy. This is the Bryant Air Conditioning, Heating, Electrical, and Plumbing Froggy Forecast.
7: Patchy to dense fog possible Sunday morning to start out as temperatures drop into the low to mid-60s. Mostly cloudy conditions will accompany us throughout Sunday, though we will see a bit of sun, too, to send us into the 70s. Temperatures will end up being near average Sunday afternoon with light winds. Enjoy our dry days in the forecast Sunday and Monday until we turn to more rainy days by Tuesday. From the 1011 Severe Weather Center, I'm meteorologist Jessica Blum.
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0: He likes a good quickie. From Gary and Johanna.
1: You message him man to man and say,
2: what do I say,
1: please
2: man
1: do
2: to
1: this
2: man.
1: Or don't.
2: That's not man to man, is it?
1: Okay, then man to man. Say, we got some hot tail up in here.
2: Nobody says
1: I don't know what the boys say.
2: You're going too far. You're the man. You should be right in this.
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0: Froggy slept in and missed this with Gary and Johanna.
1: You think he would even go?
2: Yes.
3: Oh, he was right. Yeah, he absolutely.
1: No, he wouldn't.
3: Yeah.
2: To the Grammys? You don't think I would go to the Grammys?
1: No, I don't, actually.
2: Absolutely,
3: yeah, I would.
1: I can't see it happening.
3: Oh, yes. You think his wife will let him work with us for a couple more years if we pull off that thing?
2: Oh,
3: you
2: know? My wife would love it. I finally get to impress her.
3: I know, finally.
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Bailey Zimmerman here on today's Best Country. Now, my name is Dave, going to be your midday DJ here on Sunday. It's the weekend. We're going to ignore the fact that tomorrow's Monday and just take in all the country music, okay? It's all my exes here on Froggy 98. Another

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0: It's a weekend weather update on Froggy. 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
6: Patchy to dense fog possible Sunday morning to start out as temperatures drop into the low to mid-60s. Mostly cloudy conditions will accompany us throughout Sunday, though we will see a bit of sun, too, to send us into the 70s. Temperatures will end up being near average Sunday afternoon with light winds. Enjoy our dry days in the forecast Sunday and Monday until we turn to more rainy days by Tuesday. From the 1011 Severe Weather Center, I'm meteorologist Jessica Blum.
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Oasis here on today's Best Country. 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So I figured, why not make it 29,500,001? It's Boston on Froggy 98. On a

Now, today is an insanely special day, and let me tell you why. First of all, it is morning show host day. Come on now. Then it's wife appreciation day, and finally, National Chocolate Milk Day. So shout out Gary and Johanna on the morning show. Go appreciate your wife, and what shows appreciation more than some chocolate milk?

It's the duo of Corey Kent and Co. Wetzel here on Froggy 98. Now, if you have plans on June 5th of 2027, go ahead and cancel them, because you are going to be going

to see Kenny Chesney, Sheryl Crow, Eric Church, so many more on the Vibe Room Tour 2027. 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

Froggy 98, Morgan Wallen. He has a new song that's going to be out on GTA 6, by the way. But if you want to go to the Husker football game next Saturday, that's versus Maryland, not only to the game, but also to the pregame at Blur Parties and some other fun gifts by our sponsors at Lincoln Airport LNK, then all you got to do is text the word Stadia to 402-474-3764. That's Stadia, the 402-474-4.

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0: That's right. The countdown to Shaboozy starts right now. But in only 4 minutes, it's going to be Justin Morris' turn.
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0: 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Well, my name is Dave, being your froggy DJ on this weekend. All the Husker action happened yesterday. Today is a Husker

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7: Patchy to dense fog possible Sunday morning to start out as temperatures drop into the low to mid-60s. Mostly cloudy conditions will accompany us throughout Sunday, though we will see a bit of sun, too, to send us into the 70s. Temperatures will end up being near average Sunday afternoon with light winds. Enjoy our dry days in the forecast Sunday and Monday until we turn to more rainy days by Tuesday. From the 1011 Severe Weather Center, I'm meteorologist Jessica Blum.
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Shaboozy doing his thing here on today's Best Country. Well, I got some good news if you want to go to Val's Pumpkin Patch. We're doing the Pumpkin Patch Passwords. 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

Jordan Davis, he's definitely a part of today's best country. And of course, in that same conversation is Ella Langley. Her social media, easily my favorite. This isn't a secret. She was doing an exotic day edition at her tour. She took a break to hold some birds, some kangaroos, and of course, a huge snake. Now, I can't say in the video that Tucker Wetmore was anywhere to be found to protect her. So therefore, Ella Langley, if you need some new security, I'm ready. It's love and

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George Burge and Luke Bryan working here together on Froggy 98. Now, someone who's working very hard is Stella Lefty. She released her debut album, Long Way Home, back on August 21st. And I would say it did pretty well. It debuted as number one on the streaming platform services and very well earned because she had 14 tracks on it, all of them great, including this one, Something to Lose, here on Today's Best Country.

0: on today's Best Country. Well, my name is Dave, being your DJ on this restful Sunday, bringing you all your country music wants and needs. Therefore, I'm going to be needing some No Need for Leaving here on Froggy 98.
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0: Froggy's giving you the weekend forecast. 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
4: Patchy to dense fog possible Sunday morning to start out as temperatures drop into the low to mid-60s. Mostly cloudy conditions will accompany us throughout Sunday, though we will see a bit of sun, too, to send us into the 70s. Temperatures will end up being near average Sunday afternoon with light winds. Enjoy our dry days in the forecast Sunday and Monday until we turn to more rainy days by Tuesday. From the 10-11 Severe Weather Center, I'm meteorologist Jessica Blum.
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Jelly Roll's nose is growing here on Today's Best Country. Well, I teased it earlier, but Morgan Wallen is actually on the official playlist for Grand Theft Auto 6. It's coming out on November 19th of this year after a million delays. But his song is called Last Thing You Need. I think you need to check it out because it's really cool and it really fits.

0: Darling.
1: It's Chase Matthew here on Today's Best Country. 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

Riley Green doing his thing here on a Froggy 98. Well, in a few months, Luke Combs is ramping up for the U.S. portion of his 2027 My Kind of Saturday Night Tour. Now, us Midwesterners, we don't measure distance in miles. We do it in minutes and hours. And Kansas City, only 2.5 hours away. Steve, I

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0: Thanks to Lori for making Froggy number one.

MacArthur. It's here on Froggy 98. Now, this week's guest on the Country Countdown USA was none other than Zach Topp. He talked about how this was his birthday weekend. It was yesterday. He turned 29. And even though he's almost 30, he says, quote, "I still feel like I'm acting 17, so I'm all right." 17 again. It's like that Zac Efron movie, but it's Zach Topp. Stop the sanity here on today's Best Country.

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Today's Best Country means we're listening to Tucker Wetmore. Now, if you want to go see one of the best shows in Memorial Stadium, the Husker football team, then you need to do the special text word. Because on Saturday, we're facing off against Maryland. If you want to go to the game, and of course, the Blur Party's tailgate before, all you got to do is text the word stadium to 402-474-3764. That's stadium to 402-474-FROG to get in the stadium.

day, Pop's Farm was a place to go. 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Jack and Jim were a few good men. 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You better mind your business, man. Watch your mouth. Before I have to knock that loud mouth out. I'm tired of talking, man. Y'all ain't listening.

Low Cash. It's here on Froggy 98. Well, my name is Dave, being your DJ this post-lunch hour on Sunday. This song right here, Choosing Texas, new record holder for the most consecutive weeks at number one. It was recently dethroned, but hey, that record is going to stand for a long time.

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6: Patchy to dense fog possible Sunday morning to start out as temperatures drop into the low to mid-60s. Mostly cloudy conditions will accompany us throughout Sunday, though we will see a bit of sun, too, to send us into the 70s. Temperatures will end up being near average Sunday afternoon with light winds. Enjoy our dry days in the forecast Sunday and Monday until we turn to more rainy days by Tuesday. From the 1011 Severe Weather Center, I'm meteorologist Jessica Blum.
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Oh, the morning goes missing, walking right down Main. 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

Riley Green, the best way to listen to music here on a Froggy 98. Now, if you want to spend your Saturday in the best way, you got to be going to the Blurred Party's tailgate and the Maryland game for free, and I can get you both. 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

It's from 2015, Homegrown, here on Today's Best Country. Now, Stella Lefty is very busy out on tour right now, and on November 17th, she's going to be taking a pit stop in Boston, Massachusetts. And I'm not a betting man, but I would put a lot of money down she's going to sing this song right here. It's Boston. On a

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So if you want some free tickets for you and your buddies to go get terrified on some roller coasters, then just go to the website at froggy981.com.

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Ghost Wendell breaking out the coin purse here on today's Best Country. Well, my name is Dave. 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So she's taking over. I'm heading out, and I will see you all next week.

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Froggy98, hey, what's up? It's Robin. Happy Sunday Funday. I'll be hanging out with you guys for a little bit today. We're going to kick things off with the latest from Miss Taylor Swift. I knew it. I knew you on Froggy98.

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11: Skies may have variable cloudiness today after some morning fog turns to mostly cloudy conditions mainly. Afternoon temperatures end up near normal today in the low to mid 70s, but mostly dry conditions for a change. Enjoy this while we have it. Our focus shifts toward the potential for some heavy rainfall Tuesday through Thursday. From the 1011 Severe Weather Center, I'm meteorologist Jessica Blum.
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on the rumor mill is that Ella Langley and Tucker Wetmore are dating, which I'm not mad about that pairing, but, like, when do they have time to see each other? I'm pretty sure they're both out on tour right now, but each their own. Here's a list from Ella Langley's Loving Life again on Froggy 98.

Rocky 98 has teamed up with the Lincoln Airport, Fly LNK, and we're going to hook somebody up with a pair of tickets to the Husker football game against Maryland this upcoming Saturday, plus Blur Party tailgate passes. That's the tailgate that Gabrielle Union and Dwayne Wade were at last week. I'm just saying. Anyway, you can text the word stadium to 402-474-3764. That's stadium to 402-474-FROG.

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0: Coming up in 18 minutes, we're taking the high road with Co Wetzel and Jesse Murph. In 8 minutes, we're just one of them girls with a little Lee Bryce.
1: You're one of them girls that ain't trying to meet nobody. You're just here for the party. If I'm wrong, then stop me.
0: But right now, we got the latest from Miss Casey Musgraves. This is Mexico Honey right here on Froggy 98.

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4: Hi, my brother John was born with Down syndrome. He is starting high school next year, and I worry. Will people give him a chance? Will they laugh at him? Will he make friends? I get that people may be scared because they don't know anything about him or Down syndrome. He may not always act or sound exactly like the rest of the crowd, but we are all unique, right? 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My brother is awesome.
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7: Skies may have variable cloudiness today after some morning fog turns to mostly cloudy conditions mainly. Afternoon temperatures end up near normal today in the low to mid 70s with mostly dry conditions for a change. Enjoy this while we have it. Our focus shifts toward the potential for some heavy rainfall Tuesday through Thursday. From the 10-11 Severe Weather Center, I'm meteorologist Jessica Blum.
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Rye 98 and the Farm Credit Services of America want to say thank you to our hardworking farmers out there. 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

It is official. Ella Langley has officially broken the all-time record for the most weeks at number one in Billboard Hot 100 history with Houston, Texas. That is amazing. Here's a list from Ella Langley now. Be Her on Froggy 98.

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Froggy 98 has teamed up with the Lincoln Airport, Fly LNK, and we're hooking somebody up with a pair of football tickets to the game against Maryland this upcoming Saturday, plus Blur Party's tailgate passes. That's the tailgate that Gabrielle Union and Dwayne Wade were at last weekend. I'm just saying. All you got to do is text the word stadium to 402-474-3764. That's stadium to 402-474-FROG.

Montana sky. Driven up and down the coast a few times. London, Paris, paradise. But ain't got much memory of the scenes. Come to think, I miss them all. And damn.

Speaking of the coast, remember Fiber Beach, you and me. That sunset cliffs by the sea and the night rolled in. And you still talk about that moon that I can't recall.

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I just wonder when they ever have time to see each other, because I'm pretty sure they're both touring right now, but each their own. Here's Tucker Wetmore, Who Told You That, on Froggy 98.

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4: Skies may have variable cloudiness today after some morning fog turns to mostly cloudy conditions mainly. Afternoon temperatures end up near normal today in the low to mid 70s, but mostly dry conditions for a change. Enjoy this while we have it. Our focus shifts toward the potential for some heavy rainfall Tuesday through Thursday. From the 1011 Severe Weather Center, I'm meteorologist Jessica Blum.
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Froggy 98 and the Farm Credit Services of America want to say thank you to our hardworking farmers out there. 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

Lena and Chase Matthew posted a funny video the other day where Lauren's like, I forgot my headphones. And Chase Matthew's like, don't worry about it. I got you. And he starts singing this song, their duet together. 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

here's an interesting story that happened at Lainey Wilson's wedding. She confirmed that Jelly Roll was flashing everybody by the end of the night, though neither of them explained what he showed. So, there's that. Here's lights from Lainey Wilson and John Mayer's Phone Keys Wallet on Froggy 98.

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1: 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I'm just saying. 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

So coming up in November, I'm going to be taking a little trip back out to New York City. And ironically, Stella Lefty is going to be there like the same time frame that I am. So I looked up tickets to her show. She's playing two shows. One of them's already sold out and the other tickets were like $300. And I'm like, I know it's New York City, but I don't know if I can swing that, babe. Here's Stella Lefty and Vincent Mason. It's Something to Lose on Froggy 98.

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Low-key, I am loving the new one from Morgan Wallen. 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Like, I just want to go roller skating, you know? I don't know. Maybe that's just me. Morgan Wallen, Ben by Now on Froggy 98.

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0: 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This is the Bryant Air Conditioning, Heating, Electrical, and Plumbing Froggy Forecast.
7: Partly cloudy this evening before clouds will increase again tonight and for Monday morning. East winds under 10 miles per hour may allow for some areas of fog to develop as temperatures fall to the low 60s. More sunshine will break free later on this second mostly dry day Monday. High temperatures will be in the middle 70s before rain returns on Tuesday. From the 1011 Severe Weather Center, I'm meteorologist Jessica Blum.
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The devil works hard, but I'm pretty sure Taylor Swift works harder. I mean, where did she find time to release 4 new songs, a music video, and get married? I'm in awe. Here's Taylor Swift, I Knew It, I Knew You on Froggy 98.

Froggy 98 and the Farm Credit Services of America want to say thank you to our hardworking farmers out there. Right now, you can go vote for your favorite farmer or farm family, and the top three nominations with the most votes are going to win four tickets to a concert of their choice on us. Voting does end today, though, so go get those votes in right now, froggy91.com.

My girl Kelsea Ballerini has been cranking out some new music. She recently released this one. It's called Another Drink, and we're going to play it for you right here, right now on Froggy 98.

Froggy 98 has teamed up with the Lincoln Airport, Fly LNK, and we're going to be hooking somebody up with a pair of tickets to the Husker football game against Maryland this upcoming Saturday, plus Blur Party's tailgate passes. And you guys, that's the tailgate that Gabrielle Union and Dwayne Wade were at last week. I'm just saying. All you got to do is text the word STADIUM to 402-474-3764. 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
6: Partly cloudy this evening before clouds will increase again tonight and through Monday morning. East winds under 10 miles per hour may allow for some areas of fog to develop as temperatures fall to the low 60s. More sunshine will break free later on this second mostly dry day Monday. High temperatures will be in the middle 70s before rain returns on Tuesday. From the 10-11 Severe Weather Center, I'm meteorologist Jessica Blum.
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